0: Strong features for news in Brussels. I'm William Denslow. Spain's Prime Minister Pedro Sanchez has visited the enclave of Ceuta after tens of thousands of migrants crossed the border from Morocco in the space of 24 hours. At least 18 people killed. Sanchez condemned the mass crossing as an attack on Spain's territorial integrity, but stopped short of blaming Morocco, which has long claimed sovereignty over both Ceuta and Melilla. France has announced it's reinforcing controls along its border with Spain, while Italy has called for Spain to be suspended from Europe's open borders Schengen zone. Ross Cullen reports from Bordeaux.
1: Juan Jesus Vivas, who is the president of the Spanish semi-enclave, said on Friday that the situation that Ceuta is going through is absolutely unsustainable after 60,000 migrants crossed the border with Morocco into the Spanish city located on the North African coast. The Spanish Prime Minister Pedro Sanchez condemned the breach of the border during a visit to Ceuta, saying that the arrival of thousands of migrants was an attack on Spain's territorial integrity. But he stopped short from blaming Morocco, which has long claimed sovereignty over Ceuta and Melilla, another Spanish semi-enclave on Morocco's Mediterranean coast.
0: Several Palestinians were wounded in an Israeli airstrike in Gaza Friday, just hours after US President Donald Trump announced a deal for the complete disarmament of Hamas. A deal the Israeli government says it can't accept. The agreement signed in Egypt would require Israel to pull back from territory it seized in Gaza, beyond the positions it held when the ceasefire took effect. But Israeli Prime Minister Benjamin Netanyahu's defense minister has repeatedly said Israel will remain in Gaza permanently. From Tel Aviv, Blake Sifton reports.
2: The Israeli military has recently been carrying out strikes several times per week in Gaza, aimed at targeting members of Hamas they say were involved in the October 7th attacks. We should remember that at least 1,168 Palestinians have been killed in Israeli strikes in Gaza since the ceasefire came into effect. And just a little while ago, there were reports of further airstrikes in Gaza. So the ball really now is in Israel's court about whether or not to accept this proposal. Prime Minister Netanyahu is under extraordinary pressure not to withdraw from Gaza.
0: Costa Rica's Rebecca Grinspan's emerged as the frontrunner in the first informal straw poll to choose the next United Nations Secretary General, winning 10 votes of encouragement from the 15 members of the Security Council. Seven candidates, four women, three men, are vying to succeed Antonio Guterres, whose second five-year term expires at the end of December. The Security Council did not officially release the results, and paper ballots were destroyed after counting. And the Asian Football Confederation has joined counterparts in the Americas and Europe to oppose a move to sell off minority stakes in FIFA. Football's governing bodies propose creating a subsidiary through third parties that could have a role in organising major tournaments, including the World Cup. From bureaus worldwide, this is FSN.

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0: From Feature Story News in Brussels, I'm William Denslow. Spain's Prime Minister Pedro Sanchez has visited the enclave of Ceuta after tens of thousands of migrants crossed the border from Morocco in the space of 24 hours. At least 18 people killed. Sanchez condemned the mass crossing as an attack on Spain's territorial integrity, but stopped short of blaming Morocco, which has long claimed sovereignty over both Ceuta and Melilla. France has announced it's reinforcing controls along its border with Spain, while Italy has called for Spain to be suspended from Europe's open borders Schengen zone. Ross Cullen reports from Bordeaux.
1: Juan Jesus Vivas, who is the president of the Spanish semi-enclave, said on Friday that the situation that Ceuta is going through is absolutely unsustainable after 60,000 migrants crossed the border with Morocco into the Spanish city located on the North African coast. The Spanish Prime Minister Pedro Sanchez condemned the breach of the border during a visit to Ceuta, saying that the arrival of thousands of migrants was an attack on Spain's territorial integrity. But he stopped short from blaming Morocco, which has long claimed sovereignty over Ceuta and Melilla, another Spanish semi-enclave on Morocco's Mediterranean coast.
0: Several Palestinians were wounded in an Israeli airstrike in Gaza Friday, just hours after US President Donald Trump announced a deal for the complete disarmament of Hamas. A deal the Israeli government says it can't accept. The agreement signed in Egypt would require Israel to pull back from territory it seized in Gaza, beyond the positions it held when the ceasefire took effect. But Israeli Prime Minister Benjamin Netanyahu's defense minister has repeatedly said Israel will remain in Gaza permanently. From Tel Aviv, Blake Sifton reports.
2: The Israeli military has recently been carrying out strikes several times per week in Gaza, aimed at targeting members of Hamas they say were involved in the October 7th attacks. We should remember that at least 1,168 Palestinians have been killed in Israeli strikes in Gaza since the ceasefire came into effect. And just a little while ago, there were reports of further airstrikes in Gaza. So the ball really now is in Israel's court about whether or not to accept this proposal. Prime Minister Netanyahu is under extraordinary pressure not to withdraw from Gaza.
0: Costa Rica's Rebecca Grinspan's emerged as the frontrunner in the first informal straw poll to choose the next United Nations Secretary General, winning 10 votes of encouragement from the 15 members of the Security Council. Seven candidates, four women, three men, are vowing to succeed Antonio Guterres, whose second five-year term expires at the end of December. The Security Council did not officially release the results, and paper ballots were destroyed after counting. And the Asian Football Confederation has joined counterparts in the Americas and Europe to oppose a move to sell off minority stakes in FIFA. Football's governing bodies propose creating a subsidiary through third parties that could have a role in organising major tournaments, including the World Cup. From bureaus worldwide, this is FSN.
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0: Welcome, Feature Story News in Brussels. I'm William Denslow. Spain's Prime Minister Pedro Sanchez has visited the enclave of Ceuta after tens of thousands of migrants crossed the border from Morocco in the space of 24 hours. At least 18 people killed. Sanchez condemned the mass crossing as an attack on Spain's territorial integrity, but stopped short of blaming Morocco, which has long claimed sovereignty over both Ceuta and Melilla. France has announced it's reinforcing controls along its border with Spain, while Italy has called for Spain to be suspended from Europe's open borders Schengen zone. Ross Cullen reports from Bordeaux.
1: Juan Jesus Vivas, who is the president of the Spanish semi-enclave, said on Friday that the situation that Ceuta is going through is absolutely unsustainable after 60,000 migrants crossed the border with Morocco into the Spanish city located on the North African coast. The Spanish Prime Minister Pedro Sanchez condemned the breach of the border during a visit to Ceuta, saying that the arrival of thousands of migrants was an attack on Spain's territorial integrity. But he stopped short from blaming Morocco, which has long claimed sovereignty over Ceuta and Melilla, another Spanish semi-enclave on Morocco's Mediterranean coast.
0: Several Palestinians were wounded in an Israeli airstrike in Gaza Friday, just hours after US President Donald Trump announced a deal for the complete disarmament of Hamas. A deal the Israeli government says it can't accept. The agreement signed in Egypt would require Israel to pull back from territory it seized in Gaza, beyond the positions it held when the ceasefire took effect. But Israeli Prime Minister Benjamin Netanyahu's defense minister has repeatedly said Israel will remain in Gaza permanently. From Tel Aviv, Blake Sifton reports.
2: The Israeli military has recently been carrying out strikes several times per week in Gaza, aimed at targeting members of Hamas they say were involved in the October 7th attacks. We should remember that at least 1,168 Palestinians have been killed in Israeli strikes in Gaza since the ceasefire came into effect. And just a little while ago, there were reports of further airstrikes in Gaza. So the ball really now is in Israel's court about whether or not to accept this proposal. Prime Minister Netanyahu is under extraordinary pressure not to withdraw from Gaza.
0: Costa Rica's Rebecca Grinspan's emerged as the frontrunner in the first informal straw poll to choose the next United Nations Secretary General, winning 10 votes of encouragement from the 15 members of the Security Council. Seven candidates, four women, three men, are vowing to succeed Antonio Guterres, whose second five-year term expires at the end of December. The Security Council did not officially release the results, and paper ballots were destroyed after counting. And the Asian Football Confederation has joined counterparts in the Americas and Europe to oppose a move to sell off minority stakes in FIFA. Football's governing bodies propose creating a subsidiary through third parties that could have a role in organising major tournaments, including the World Cup. From bureaus worldwide, this is FSN.
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0: From Feature Story News in Brussels, I'm William Dunslow. Spain's Prime Minister Pedro Sanchez has visited the enclave of Ceuta after tens of thousands of migrants crossed the border from Morocco in the space of 24 hours. With at least 18 people killed, Sanchez condemned the mass crossing as an attack on Spain's territorial integrity and stopped short of blaming Morocco, which has long claimed sovereignty over both Ceuta and Melilla. France has announced it's reinforcing controls along its border with Spain, while Italy has called for Spain to be suspended from Europe's open borders Schengen zone. Ross Cullen reports from Bordeaux.
1: Juan Jesus Vivas, who is the president of the Spanish semi-enclave, said on Friday that the situation that Ceuta is going through is absolutely unsustainable after 60,000 migrants crossed the border with Morocco into the Spanish city located on the North African coast. The Spanish Prime Minister Pedro Sanchez condemned the breach of the border during a visit to Ceuta, saying that the arrival of thousands of migrants was an attack on Spain's territorial integrity. But he stopped short from blaming Morocco, which has long claimed sovereignty over Ceuta and Melilla, another Spanish semi-enclave on Morocco's Mediterranean coast.
0: Several Palestinians were wounded in an Israeli airstrike in Gaza Friday, just hours after US President Donald Trump announced a deal for the complete disarmament of Hamas. A deal the Israeli government says it can't accept. The agreement signed in Egypt would require Israel to pull back from territory it seized in Gaza, beyond the positions it held when the ceasefire took effect. But Israeli Prime Minister Benjamin Netanyahu's defense minister has repeatedly said Israel will remain in Gaza permanently. From Tel Aviv, Blake Sifton reports.
2: The Israeli military has recently been carrying out strikes several times per week in Gaza, aimed at targeting members of Hamas they say were involved in the October 7th attacks. We should remember that at least 1,168 Palestinians have been killed in Israeli strikes in Gaza since the ceasefire came into effect. And just a little while ago, there were reports of further airstrikes in Gaza. So the ball really now is in Israel's court about whether or not to accept this proposal. Prime Minister Netanyahu is under extraordinary pressure not to withdraw from Gaza.
0: Costa Rica's Rebecca Grinspan's emerged as the frontrunner in the first informal straw poll to choose the next United Nations Secretary General, winning 10 votes of encouragement from the 15 members of the Security Council. Seven candidates, four women, three men, are vying to succeed Antonio Guterres, whose second five-year term expires at the end of December. The Security Council did not officially release the results, and paper ballots were destroyed after counting. And the Asian Football Confederation has joined counterparts in the Americas and Europe to oppose a move to sell off minority stakes in FIFA. Football's governing bodies propose creating a subsidiary through third parties that could have a role in organising major tournaments, including the World Cup. From bureaus worldwide, this is FSN.
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coolest of the cool, the trendiest of the trendiest, and magical to think that a guy like me was friends with Paul Slim. I could hang out with, you know, people you only read about. 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

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And magical to think that a guy like me was friends with Halston, and I could hang out.

anybody special. In other words, I didn't walk in and they didn't go, oh, there's Nile Rodgers. But once you got in, once you got past the Velvet Rope, it was cool. It was like, you know, Checkpoint Charlie. They're here, so they're cool.

0: From Feature Story News in Brussels, I'm William Denslow. The Spain's Prime Minister Pedro Sanchez has visited the enclave of Ceuta after tens of thousands of migrants crossed the border from Morocco in the space of 24 hours. At least 18 people killed. Sanchez condemned the mass crossing as an attack on Spain's territorial integrity, but stopped short of blaming Morocco, which has long claimed sovereignty over both Ceuta and Melilla. France has announced it's reinforcing controls along its border with Spain, while Italy has called for Spain to be suspended from Europe's open borders Schengen zone. Ross Cullen reports from Bordeaux.
1: Juan Jesus Vivas, who is the president of the Spanish semi-enclave, said on Friday that the situation that Ceuta is going through is absolutely unsustainable after 60,000 migrants crossed the border with Morocco into the Spanish city located on the North African coast. The Spanish Prime Minister Pedro Sanchez condemned the breach of the border during a visit to Ceuta, saying that the arrival of thousands of migrants was an attack on Spain's territorial integrity. But he stopped short from blaming Morocco, which has long claimed sovereignty over Ceuta and Melilla, another Spanish semi-enclave on Morocco's Mediterranean coast.
0: Several Palestinians were wounded in an Israeli airstrike in Gaza Friday, just hours after US President Donald Trump announced a deal for the complete disarmament of Hamas. A deal the Israeli government says it can't accept. The agreement signed in Egypt would require Israel to pull back from territory it seized in Gaza, beyond the positions it held when the ceasefire took effect. But Israeli Prime Minister Benjamin Netanyahu's defense minister has repeatedly said Israel will remain in Gaza permanently. From Tel Aviv, Blake Sifton reports.
2: The Israeli military has recently been carrying out strikes several times per week in Gaza, aimed at targeting members of Hamas they say were involved in the October 7th attacks. We should remember that at least 1,168 Palestinians have been killed in Israeli strikes in Gaza since the ceasefire came into effect. And just a little while ago, there were reports of further airstrikes in Gaza. So the ball really now is in Israel's court about whether or not to accept this proposal. Prime Minister Netanyahu is under extraordinary pressure not to withdraw from Gaza.
0: Costa Rica's Rebecca Grinspan's emerged as the frontrunner in the first informal straw poll to choose the next United Nations Secretary General, winning 10 votes of encouragement from the 15 members of the Security Council. Seven candidates, four women, three men, are vowing to succeed Antonio Guterres, whose second five-year term expires at the end of December. The Security Council did not officially release the results, and paper ballots were destroyed after counting. And the Asian Football Confederation has joined counterparts in the Americas and Europe to oppose a move to sell off minority stakes in FIFA. Football's governing bodies propose creating a subsidiary through third parties that could have a role in organising major tournaments, including the World Cup. From bureaus worldwide, this is FSN.

0: 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There's no feeling like it. 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

0: U.S. President Donald Trump says he's holding off on further strikes against Iran, subject to the rapid agreement opening deal. This comes on the heels of U.S. media reporting indicating that Washington and Tel Aviv were set to start a new bombing campaign against Iran this weekend. Geography that is more on the president's news. Find out.
1: Was planning to start a harsher bombing campaign this weekend, according to media reports. President Trump also repeatedly warned of imminent action.
2: We're going to be hitting them very hard because it's our turn to hit them. They know it's coming. They're asking us not to do it.
1: Then, late Saturday night, this Truth Social post. The US president saying he would cancel the attack, subject to being able to rapidly make a deal at the request of Iran and other Middle Eastern countries. Mr. Trump said the deal would include the immediate, complete and total opening of the Hormuz Strait and an end to Iran's nuclear threat. Tehran denies requesting a pause in US strikes, according to Iran state media. But the Saudi press agency confirmed Crown Prince Mohammed bin Salman called President Trump, urging dialogue to reduce escalation.
3: Japan's economy minister has pledged to step up two-way communication with financial markets to maintain trust in the country's fiscal sustainability, as Tokyo and Washington confirm their first joint currency intervention since 2011. The coordinated action to halt the yen slide to 40-year lows saw Japan sell as much as $59 billion last week, while the U.S. Treasury bought yen worth between $5 and $10 billion last week, according to Reuters and the Financial Times. The Bank of Japan held interest rates at 1% on Friday, but warned that inflation could accelerate. Meanwhile, the World Health Organization has confirmed the Ebola outbreak in the Democratic Republic of Congo is now the largest the country has ever recorded, with more than 3,600 confirmed cases and nearly 1,600 deaths. Chris Okamaringa has more from Kinshasa.
4: Health workers are saying that some of the people, the cases that they have detected, are not linked to the people that they've already, you know, recorded. So that means that the delay in detecting this disease led to the spread in a wide area, and that outbreak has occurred in an active conflict zone where there are very many displaced people who have fled to different parts of the country. So there's this fear that the disease, the number, the actual number of cases is much higher than what has been reported. Health workers, they have been complaining about not being paid since this outbreak began. There have been a couple of strikes that they have held, which has really disrupted the response effort. And the government said that they noticed that the payroll system was inflated with names of people who were not supposed to be there. So they're trying to clean it up. They have promised to pay these people promptly.
3: From bureaus worldwide, this is FSN.
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2: Was planning to start a harsher bombing campaign this weekend, according to media reports. President Trump also repeatedly warned of imminent action.
3: We're going to be hitting them very hard because it's our turn to hit them. They know it's coming. They're asking us not to do it.
2: Then, late Saturday night, this Truth Social post. The US president saying he would cancel the attack, subject to being able to rapidly make a deal at the request of Iran and other Middle Eastern countries. Mr. Trump said the deal would include the immediate, complete and total opening of the Hormuz Strait and an end to Iran's nuclear threat. Tehran denies requesting a pause in US strikes, according to Iran state media. But the Saudi press agency confirmed Crown Prince Mohammed bin Salman called President Trump, urging dialogue to reduce escalation.
4: Japan's economy minister has pledged to step up two-way communication with financial markets to maintain trust in the country's fiscal sustainability, as Tokyo and Washington confirmed their first joint currency intervention since 2011. The coordinated action to halt the yen slide to 40-year lows saw Japan sell as much as $59 billion last week, while the US Treasury bought yen worth between $5 and $10 billion last week, according to Reuters and the Financial Times. The Bank of Japan held interest rates at 1% on Friday, but warned that inflation could accelerate. Meanwhile, the World Health Organization has confirmed the Ebola outbreak in the Democratic Republic of Congo is now the largest the country has ever recorded, with more than 3,600 confirmed cases and nearly 1,600 deaths. Chris Okamaringa has more from Kinshasa.
5: Health workers are saying that some of the people, the cases that they have detected, are not linked to the people that they've already, you know, recorded. So that means that the delay in detecting this disease led to the spread in a wide area, and that outbreak has occurred in an active conflict zone where there are very many displaced people who have fled to different parts of the country. So there's this fear that the disease, the number, the actual number of cases is much higher than what has been reported. The health workers, they have been complaining about not being paid since this outbreak began. There have been a couple of strikes that they have held, which has really disrupted the response effort. And the government said that they noticed that the payroll system was inflated with names of people who were not supposed to be there. So they're trying to clean it up. They have promised to pay these people promptly.
4: From bureaus worldwide, this is FSN.
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on your decades breakfast. On the show then, your musical memories, your musical birthdays. We'll get into those in a moment. I've got your 1 second wonder, your year of fortune, and what day is it today? You know how it works. Plus your lyric game, and the lyrics this morning, they are this. There's a place where a kid without a cent, he can grow up to be president. What is that song? Any ideas on that one? There's a place where a kid without a cent, he can grow up to be president.

Jason Donovan, too many broken hearts. He's had a recent broken heart, hasn't he? Lost his dad. Very sad indeed. Used to work with Jason, which was, I mean, is it not in awe enough? When his dad phoned up, Terry, and spoke to him on the phone, it was like having two legends in one room, even though his dad, Terry, wasn't there. Of course, he was in Neighbours as well. He played Doug, didn't he? Two fabulous characters. On this day, 19... Oh, by the way, they're showing it on the TV, aren't they, Neighbours again? Right back from the start. So if you like that and you want to go back and watch it, you better get on there quick, because they move fast, these replays, don't they? It's like the replays of EastEnders. They're on the telly, and you get, like, two a day, and what's, like, 3 years happens in 2 months. Just, I'd say to Mrs. Cheap, but only happened 5 minutes ago. On this day, no, it's Christmas again. On this day, 1935, Gordon Stoker was born. He was a member of the Jordanaires, which was Elvis's backing band.

Great play on Decade's Breakfast. I'm going to prove it right now. Elvis Presley there, Don't Be Cruel. And on this day, 1963, the Beatles played their last ever performance at the Cavern Club in Liverpool.

0: Can you keep it in? You got to let it out. There you go, Cass Stevens. Can't keep it in on your decades breakfast. The Beatles, I Want to Hold Your Hand.
1: 1982.
0: Let's go back then. 1982 this morning. Hot chocolate on the way.

0: greeted with a kiss. Not a look. Not a shake of the hand. I mean, you can't do that these days. You can't just go in and kiss people. It's not allowed. Phil Collins, You Can't Hurry Love. Double shot of 1982 on your Year of Fortune this morning. On the way, I'll give you the lyrics to our lyric game again. Oh, and some Detroit spinners on the way.
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goodness sake, the swinging blue jeans on your decade's breakfast, the hippie hippie shake. Your lyric game this morning, have you worked this one out? There's a place where a kid without a sin, he can grow up to be president. What's that song today? Any ideas on that one? We'll play that for you soon. It's the Detroit Spinners. This is what's called easy listening. Could it be I'm falling?

You have to be in the USA to French Kiss, or can you do it anywhere? I mean, particularly France would be a good idea. Detroit Spinners, Could It Be I'm Falling in Love, on this date 1985, back from when she was good, so good she made number one. Madonna scored her first UK number one single with Into the Groove.

to that one. Even Madonna gave you permission. Into the Groove at number one on this day back in 1985 on your Decades Breakfast. On this day, 1946, John York was born. He was a member of the Byrds.

0: this choir, they're rocking all over the world on your Decades Breakfast. And the Birds, turn, turn, turn. Happy birthday, John York, today. The Birds, born on this day, 1946. Let's give you the answer to your lyric game. Your lyrics this morning were this. There's a place where a kid without a cent, he can grow up to be president.
1: There's a place where a kid without a cent, he can grow up to be president.
0: It's really easy when you hear it, isn't it? Any ideas, my dears, on that one today? Americanos from Holly Johnson.

0: US President Donald Trump says he's holding off on further strikes against Iran, subject to the rapid agreement of a new deal. This comes on the heels of US media reporting indicating that Washington and Tel Aviv were set to start a new bombing campaign against Iran this weekend. Geography that has more on the president's
1: was planning to start a harsher bombing campaign this weekend, according to media reports. President Trump also repeatedly warned of imminent action.
2: We're going to be hitting them very hard because it's our turn to hit them. They know it's coming. They're asking us not to do it.
1: Then, late Saturday night, this Truth Social post. The US president saying he would cancel the attack, subject to being able to rapidly make a deal at the request of Iran and other Middle Eastern countries. Mr. Trump said the deal would include the immediate, complete and total opening of the Hormuz Strait and an end to Iran's nuclear threat. Tehran denies requesting a pause in US strikes, according to Iran state media. But the Saudi press agency confirmed Crown Prince Mohammed bin Salman called President Trump, urging dialogue to reduce escalation.
3: Japan's economy minister has pledged to step up two-way communication with financial markets to maintain trust in the country's fiscal sustainability, as Tokyo and Washington confirmed their first joint currency intervention since 2011. The coordinated action to halt the yen slide to 40-year lows saw Japan sell as much as $59 billion last week, while the US Treasury bought yen worth between $5 and $10 billion last week, according to Reuters and the Financial Times. The Bank of Japan held interest rates at 1% on Friday, but warned that inflation could accelerate. Meanwhile, the World Health Organization has confirmed the Ebola outbreak in the Democratic Republic of Congo is now the largest the country has ever recorded, with more than 3,600 confirmed cases and nearly 1,600 deaths. Chris Okamaringa has more from Kinshasa.
4: Health workers are saying that some of the people, the cases that they have detected, are not linked to the people that they've already, you know, recorded. So that means that the delay in detecting this disease led to the spread in a wide area, and that outbreak has occurred in an active conflict zone where there are very many displaced people who have fled to different parts of the country. So there's this fear that the disease, the number, the actual number of cases is much higher than what has been reported. Health workers, they have been complaining about not being paid since this outbreak began. There have been a couple of strikes that they have held, which has really disrupted the response effort. And the government said that they noticed that the payroll system was inflated with names of people who were not supposed to be there. So they're trying to clean it up. They have promised to pay these people promptly.
3: From bureaus worldwide, this is FSN.
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0: to the top, Cool and the Gang on your Decade's Breakfast. Can you believe it? It's only Monday.
1: Decade's Breakfast, good morning.
0: Don't be too disappointed. We're going to get through the week together, aren't we? Coming up this hour, we're going to have some fun. Your 1 second wonder on the way. I'll play a 1 second of a famous song, see if you can work that out. And what day is it today? What's your name? Could be your day.
1: Decade's Breakfast, good morning.
0: Can't wait for me to finish, can they? They've got to chirp in.

0: let's do your one second wonder then for your Monday morning. And I'm not going to lie to you, it's Monday. It's the first one of the week. You're probably not going to get it.
1: Give me the music. What
0: did... Told you, didn't I? I mean, no one's got a Scooby of getting that.
1: Give me the music. What
0: did... Listen, it's called the one second wonder. I've given you 1 second. Work it out.

and the Dreamers, and if you've got to make a fool of somebody on your decade's breakfast, on this day 1951, John Graham was born. He was guitarist with Earth, Wind and Fire.

Vega, the DNA remix of that one, and Tom Steiner and Earth, Wind & Fire in September. Thought we'd play that. Well, I mean, we're nearly there again, aren't we? Soon be Christmas. Honestly, where does the time go? On this day, 1973, Stevie Wonder, he released his 16th studio album. It was called Inner Visions, and on it was this.

It's going to be a lovely day. Oh, I do hope so. Stevie Wonder and he's Mr. Know-It-All. Decades Breakfast with Mark Gale for a Monday morning. T-Rex on the way for you. And I'll give you the 1 second wonder again. I mean, you've got no chance of getting in today, but I'll play it.

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1: 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What day is it today?
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0: The Bit in the Middle, 1961.
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3: Every morning at the mine, you could see him arrive. 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

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Somebody said he came from New Orleans, where he got in a fight over a Cajun queen, and a crashing blow from a huge right hand sent a Louisiana fella to the promised land, Big John.

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Now there's only one left down there to save Big John. With Jackson Timbers, they started back down. Then came that rumble way down in the ground. 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

0: Now, they never reopened that worthless pit. 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These few words are written on that stand. At the bottom of this mine lies a big, big man. Big John.
1: Big John.
0: Big Bad John.
2: Big Bad John. Jimmy Big Dean John. On your Decades Breakfast. That was number one back in 1961. Did you go out and buy that one? Somebody did. 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And in 1980, number two, Ottawa and DIS.

0: get it all, bang a gong. 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How good's that? Meanwhile. Right, we're doing your 1 second wonder this morning. What is it then? Have a listen. Listen carefully. What's the 1 second today?
1: Give me the music. What
0: did... It's hard, that one, isn't it? I'll tell you what. I'll give you the answer soon. Love this song. Do you like this one? Walking the dog.

when you're walking by with a dog, somebody you don't want to make eye contact with. There you go, Leroy Van Dyke and Rufus Thomas, Walking the Dog, one of my favourites. I love that. On this day, 1985, Tears for Fears, they started a 3-week run of number one over on the US singles chart with Shout.

Police, Every Breath You Take, remixed in latter years by that person who was a bit naughty. I kind of feel we can't play that one anymore. Then Tears for Fears before that, and Shout. On this day, 1966, Dean Sams was born. He was keyboard player with the brilliant Lone Star. Here they are, Amazed.

0: was released here in the UK. That's what we call the twangy version, the original country version. The UK version, they took the twang out. They thought the Brits wouldn't like it. And these days, we love country music, don't we? I mean, I never stop loving it. But that's brilliant. Lone Star and their other stuff is fantastic as well. But just with their original lead singer, just thought I'd point that out. Like, Wet, Wet, Wet. Good, but better with the lead singer, don't you think? Right, let's give you the answers here. 1 second wonder.
1: Give me the music. What?
0: The original one, that is Marty Pello. Anyway, the answer to your 1 second wonder, the Animals, Don't

0: News.
1: Prime Minister insists his government won't be complacent despite a sharp fall in arrivals this year so far. Speaking during a visit to Dover, he pledged to be relentless in targeting people smuggling gangs while creating safe and legal routes for refugees. Well, more than 14,500 people have crossed the Channel so far this year. That is 43% fewer than at the same point last year.
2: Tens of thousands of teenagers who are starting university next month have already had their first meningitis B vaccine. Three young people died as a result of outbreaks earlier this year, including the largest and fastest seen in the UK. A number of heat health alerts are now in place across England. Amber alerts will be in place for the East Midlands, East of England, South East and London until 9 a.m. on Wednesday. Elsewhere, the North West, Yorkshire and the Humber, West Midlands and South West regions will be under a yellow alert. Well, as the UK is on track for a record number of heat-related deaths, concerns over vulnerable people are growing. The UK Health Security Agency estimated that there were 2,877 deaths related to hot weather in just May and June this year. Alice Squires is a training product manager for the British Red Cross.
3: The very young babies and young children and those in the older category, their thermostat doesn't quite work as well as it might do. That means that their temperature can fluctuate and it can be more difficult for them.
2: Drivers have stolen an average of nearly £200,000 of fuel every day since the start of the Iran war in late February. Analysis from Forecourt Eye shows incidents of it have risen by 20%, and the increase in fuel prices means the value of what's been stolen has risen by nearly a half. And Ariana Grande says she plans to take a break from public-facing work and the scrutiny that it brings. A spokesperson for the singer says she'll be taking a break when she ends her Eternal Sunshine tour in London later this month. From Radio News Hub, I'm Frankie Hersine.

always somebody else's fault, isn't it? Blame it on the boogie. Getting us underway then. Start of a new week, 3rd of August. It'll soon be Christmas. Welcome along then. It's the morning show, Andy, through until midday today. All of our usual stuff. You can set your clock by me. Tasmin Archer, she's celebrating her birthday today. Born in Bradford this day, 1963, which makes her 63 today. Now there's the thing. Also, Gina G celebrating. Remember her? She represented the UK in the Eurovision in 1996 with Ooh Ah Just a Little Bit. She was with Salt and Pepper. Do you remember DJ Spinderella? Born in Brooklyn this day, 1971. Those are three birthday celebrants. We'll be playing tracks from all of those between now and midday. Retro Chart 1975. And of course, Bradshaw's Nuts at Nine and Eat to the Beats. All that, your lineup for this Monday morning.

Now, that's a fairly high-octane start to any Monday morning. It's Modern Romance and Everybody's Salsa at 1982. Not that modern, then. Now, let's have a look at the national newspapers today. Do this in two parts, for we think you get sensory overload if we did it all in one. Now, a range of stories featuring on Monday's front pages. Police warn early release will force patrol cuts. Now, that's the headline in the Daily Telegraph this morning. It's reporting that a senior officer is suggesting there will be fewer neighbourhood officers as the government's early release of some prisoners across England and Wales is creating extra pressure for police forces. Also on the Telegraph's front, Prime Minister Andy Burnham is pictured in Dover, where he's been vowing to be relentless in tackling the small boat crossings by migrants. Reform UK pledging that it would use the Royal Navy to make the English Channel impenetrable if it were in government. Elsewhere this morning, Le Ripoff, it's the headline in The Sun, says that whilst the Prime Minister makes his vow in Dover, France is billing the United Kingdom £8,000 for every migrant they turn back from attempts to cross the Channel, they say. According to the Daily Mirror, Prince Harry is hoping for a public reunion with his father at next year's Invictus Games. The headline reads, "Dad, let the world see us together." Education Secretary Lucy Powell signalling plans for big changes in the school curriculum across England, at least, and that's reported in the Times today. Now, she's telling the paper that schools have been in a straitjacket of prioritising academic subjects, leaving so many young people being left behind, a million currently not in either training or work. The Conservative peer Baroness Spielman telling the paper that Labour, though, risks a false choice between academic and technical subjects. Polling by the I newspaper suggesting that two-thirds of people back a wealth tax on assets worth more than £10 million. Now, they're reporting that the tax would affect over 1,000 households and, they say, raise around about £10 billion a year. And finally, in our first part, The Guardian reporting on farmers who say that the United Kingdom is facing food shortages due to the drought. They're carrying an image of a windmill in a field which is reportedly seared by the heat in Warwickshire. That then, the first part of our national newspapers, more to come after this.

Robbie Williams and listen to the radio, and by luck, well, you are. It's 17 and a half past nine. Very good morning then, Monday morning. Let's have a look at the second part of the national newspapers today. It's useful to start the day knowing what's going on. The Daily Mail, now they're leading with a call from the Conservatives to Andy Burnham to scrap the disastrous pro-union strike laws. The Mail also highlighting an article on what it describes as the plot to get David Beckham his knighthood. The Daily Express, now they're reporting today on an investigation by the paper which has found that 1,500 convicted foreign criminals have been living in taxpayer-funded accommodation instead of, as they say, being deported. Tanks for nothing. Now that's the Metro's headline, as it's reporting on soaring prices at petrol pumps, seeing villains fleeing the forecourts, taking reportedly £200,000 worth of petrol every single day. We'll be looking at that in a little more detail later. The Financial Times today, now they're reporting that US companies are making rock-solid profits despite American consumers struggling with increasing costs. And the FIFA president Gianni Infantino is a dead duck following the row over attempts to sell stakes in competitions to private investors. One anonymous insider telling the Daily Star that he looks certain to be ousted from his job at FIFA. That's reporting today. And those then our national newspapers for Monday between now and midday. We'll do our very best to colour that picture in.

Massive hit right across the United Kingdom and most of Europe in 1974. Curiously, though, they didn't make it in America with that song. It was actually covered by somebody called Bo Donaldson. Now, there's a name to conjure with. But they did manage to have a hit in America with their follow-up single, The Night Chicago Died. Nottingham's Paper Lace and Billy Don't Be a Hero. 23:09, Amber and Yellow Heat Health Alerts. Now, they are in effect across much of England this morning. Temperatures, we're told, expect to reach as high as 34 Celsius in some areas. Now, these Amber Alerts, which are issued by the UK Health Security Agency, are covering London, the South East, the East of England and the East Midlands right through until 9 o'clock on Wednesday morning. Now, these alerts, as we mentioned before, they warn effectively that there could be a significant impact across health and social care services due to these high temperatures, which could ultimately include a rise in deaths, particularly amongst vulnerable people. Now, there are some less severe yellow heat health alerts. They've been issued for the same time period. They are for the northwest of England, Yorkshire and the Humber, the West Midlands and the South West. Now, as it stands, the North East, it's the only region which doesn't have a heat health alert. Now, the updated warnings replace those issued during last week's heatwave and reflect a new spell of potentially hazardous temperatures, and they are all expected to affect millions of people right across the country this morning.

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1: Can I join? And straight ahead. Now, if it's your birthday today, hope you're having a lovely day. It's going to be a warm one today. It could be time to crack open the Cornetto. Or indeed, the supermarket own brand version, which in my humble opinion, are just as good. Oh, it's me being a cheapskate, I suppose. Stephen Burkoff, he's celebrating today. He's an actor. Appeared in, so much, including Beverly Hills Cop. He was in the Bond film Octopussy 2 and Rambo First Blood Part 2. Can he have First Blood in the second part? Surely that'd be Second Blood. Anyway, he's also a theatre director, born in Stepney on this very day, back in 1937, which, by my fingers, makes him 89 today. Also celebrating is the actor Martin Sheen. He was in Apocalypse Now and on the telly in The West Wing, born in Dayton in Ohio this day, 1940. John Landis, now he's very respected, a filmmaker, and he was an actor too, gave the world Trading Places, Coming to America, and the Blues Brothers too. I think he was also responsible for American Werewolf in London. Could have got that wrong though. Born in Chicago this day, 1950, which makes him 76 today. Tasmin Archer, now she's one of our featured artists today, 63 today. And James Hetfield, now he's a musician and a co-founder of Metallica, born in California this day, also 1963. The actor Stephen Graham, now he's 53 today, starred in Snatch, This Is England, and more recently the highly acclaimed television drama Adolescence, born in Kirby on Merseyside this day in 1973. Well, those are some of the people celebrating today. I've got a feeling my voice is going to go by the end of the morning. No idea why that should be. Probably a blessing. It's just after 9:30.
2: From Radio News Hub, I'm Frankie Hairsign. Andy Burnham says he's determined to grip the issue of small boat crossings after visiting the UK's Border Operations Centre in Dover. The Prime Minister says his government will be relentless. A British national is reportedly among the survivors after two firefighting helicopters crashed in Greece. As part of a new campaign, parents are being warned that children can start carrying knives far before the teenage years. Tens of thousands of young people due to start university next month have now received their first meningitis vaccine. And heat health alerts will come into force for large parts of England this morning.

Judy Boucher, and can't be with you tonight. 24 minutes away from 10. Now, picking up on a story in the newspapers today, UK car drivers have stolen almost £200,000 worth of petrol. This from stations on average every day since the Iran war broke out. This, obviously, because that happened. War has, of course, caused the prices to soar. That's according to industry analysts. Now, incidents of fuel theft being taken from forecourts without payment, that has risen by 20% in 5 months since the end of February. Now, that's according to figures out from Forecourt Eye. Now, the conflict in the Middle East has severely disrupted oil supplies across the region. This, in turn, has triggered a rise in wholesale prices and subsequent increases, too, in costs at the petrol pumps. Now, Forecourt Eye saying that the value of the stolen fuel estimated to have risen by 48% when compared with the 5 months before the war, are reaching an estimated daily average of £194,000. Now, the fuel theft prevention company adding that petrol stations are reporting an increase of abuse, intimidation and violence sometimes from frustrated customers. Now, the figures, they are based on a representative sample of just over 500 forecourts comparing the 5 months prior to the outbreak with the 5 months after, and they've extrapolated it to cover all 839 forecourts. Now, the number of incidents recorded at those forecourts in the sample equating to just over 2,800 every single day on average, and that up from around about 2,500. Now, they include people driving off without any attempt to pay, and people claiming that they've got no way to pay after they've filled it up. Now, the volume of stolen fuel, that has also risen by almost a quarter, up from 87,000 litres to over 108,000. Now, that is just in one day and across all of Britain's forecourts. In response to all of this, Forecourt Eye said that it will be partnering with facial recognition company Facewatch. Now, this is designed to offer more than 2,000 retailers increasing access to crime reporting technology. And this, they say, will come into place from the autumn. Andy Lloyd's Morning Show. Now, largely dry in the south this morning, sunny spells and feeling very hot. Cloudy if you're heading further north, and the west also has outbreaks of rain at times. This particularly true across Scotland today. Now, tonight, a few isolated thunderstorms, they're possible in southern England. Otherwise, a largely dry evening with a warm night to follow, cloudy elsewhere with outbreaks of rain and a risk of thunder too. Now, as we head into Tuesday, outbreaks of heavy rain in the north and a risk of thunder too. Scattered showers in the south with an odd thunderstorm. Very warm and humid and windy in the north. Top temperatures then for this Monday morning. Highs of 24 Celsius in Plymouth. London looking at 31. We've got 19 in Glasgow, 29 across the West Midlands. 16 for Aberdeen, Derry 22. 29 in Cardiff, 28 for Merseyside.

the most Eurovision song to ever enter the Eurovision Song Contest and still didn't win. Britain's entry back in 1996. Play the one especially because the singer of it, Gina G, celebrating her 56th birthday today. Happy birthday from all of us here at Morning Show Central.

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1: Classic 60s, The Drifters and Save the Last Dance for Me. They kind of had a double career, really, because not only did they churn out those classics in the 60s, in the early 70s, moved to Britain, signed to Dell Records, and indeed Bell Records, better still. I think Dell make computers, don't they? I get a bit confused. And went on to have so many classics over here, including, of course, Kissing in the Back Row of the Movies. Mwah. Right, it's just after 9:45, time for something hysterically funny. Or is it just a bit of a daft old song? It's a band called Fat and Frantic. Do you know, that's my life in a song. It-

fat and frantic. And last night, my wife hoovered my head. I think the decision to sing a bit of it in French was very much in keeping with how wacky the whole thing was in the first place. And that's, well, our first nuts at nine for this week. We'll find something equally crackers for tomorrow. Now, the man responsible for delivering Glasgow 2026 said that the city had saved and reinvented the Commonwealth Games. Now, 3 years this is after its very future was rather plunged into doubt. Now, ahead of last night's closing ceremony, which featured a dazzling fireworks display over the River Clyde, Phil Batty recalling how Glasgow had stepped up when the original Australian hosts had pulled out. Now, he believes that the legacy of the sustainable scaled-back Commonwealth Games could well shape the future of the multi-sports event. Now, the Commonwealth flag, which was last night ceremonially handed over to the Indian city that's going to stage the centenary event in 2030. Batty, though, saying that Glasgow

0: Lightning as they opened the set with Alive and Kicking. Now, it was an appropriate song choice for an event that not too long ago rather seemed to be on life support. Now, back in July of 2023, the Australian state of Victoria, they had won the right to host it, but ultimately withdrew from staging it due to soaring costs. September of 2024, Glasgow, with of course support from the Scottish Government, agreed to put on what was described as a scaled back event, but according to everybody that's been involved this time round, it was no worse for it. 9 minutes away from 10 o'clock, let's have a look at the business news.
1: The National Grid is launching a £5 million fund that aims to get 5,000 young people into work over the next 5 years. It comes amid efforts to reduce the number of young people not in education, employment or training, which has already topped 1 million. The fund will support up to 1,000 young people annually, starting in the first half of 2027. The money invested will be into practical training, employability skills and qualifications. Motorists who pass automatic driving tests should be allowed behind the wheel of a manual car after completing a one-hour conversion session. That's according to the AA, as at the moment, motorists who pass the test in an automatic car are currently only permitted to drive automatics. And John Lewis is hoping to take advantage of the fitness boom among shoppers by relaunching its sports and wellbeing offer. Boss Peter Ruiz said the relaunch is an important step in its major store investment plan. The move will help the retailer take on major players in sportswear like Sports Direct, as well as the technology specialists.

Players Association and turn the music up. Oh, I do try. It's 4.5 away from 10. What have we got in our second hour? Well, off with the Bradshaws as ever. More birthday tracks from people with birthdays at least. Time now, though, to head stateside.

Damon got quite a compliment during the World Cup final broadcast when a commentator said, "Brad Pitt also among the fans here," while they showed Damon. A social media post summed it up best. It's been a hell of a weekend for Matt Damon. He has a number one movie, got to attend the World Cup final, and got mistaken for Brad Pitt on the TV broadcast. Yep, it's good to be Matt. An iconic piece of Star Wars memorabilia, Mark Hamill's original screen-used Luke Skywalker lightsaber, sold for $3.75 million. It's the one he wielded during a climactic face-off with Darth Vader in The Empire Strikes Back, until the Sith Lord cut off his hand and delivered the infamous "I am your father" line. Geeky? Great.

0: Rini Lopez, and If I Had a Hammer. He's having far too much fun for my liking. Independent local radio. It's 10 o'clock and that is news time.
1: The Prime Minister says his government will be relentless in tackling small boat crossings. More than 14,500.
2: This is More FM News.
1: Last year, but Andy Burnham says they need to do more. Rob Jones is the head of operations at the National Crime Agency.
3: The gangs that are involved in this activity are ruthless. They have no rules, they don't care about the migrants, and they are exploiting them at scale. We're acting to both preserve life but prevent crossings. And we act not just in the UK, but overseas and upstream from the threat.
1: A 35-year-old man's been arrested after the death of a 9-year-old girl who was found seriously injured at an industrial estate in Arbroath. Police Scotland say she was found just after midnight this morning and later died in hospital in Dundee. Tens of thousands of teenagers who are starting university next month have already had their first meningitis B vaccine. 3 young people died as a result of outbreaks earlier this year, including the largest and fastest seen in the UK. The UK Health Security Agency has reported an estimated 2,877 heat-related deaths in just May and June this year. Alice Squires, a training product manager for the British Red Cross, says heatstroke can be managed by regulating a person's temperature.
4: If somebody's starting to go into heat stroke, where the skin's really flushed and they're not actually sweating at all, that's where you'd get something like a wet t-shirt or a damp sheet and actually pour water over it to replicate the sweating for them. And at that point, you really would be on the phone to 999.
1: Well, heat health alerts are now in force for large parts of England this morning, with some areas forecast to be hotter than Greek holiday hotspots. The Met Office says temperatures could reach 35 Celsius in the southeast later. That's higher than forecast for the islands of Mykonos, Rhodes and Santorini. And an average of nearly £200,000 worth of fuel has been stolen every day since the start of the Iran oil crisis. Fuel prevention company Forecourt I say incidents have risen by 20% in the months since the conflict began. The average price of a litre of petrol has now climbed to 160 pence. That's the latest from Radio News Hub. I'm Frankie Hersine.

always giving a powerful performance at 1973 for that one. You won't find another fool like me. At 6 minutes past ten, I don't know what I was doing there. A very good morning then. Welcome along, second hour of our morning show for Monday morning. Still to come this morning, got our trip to Manchesterford to check in with the Bradshaws round about 10:15 and our retro chart today. Now, we do that as ever after the headlines at 11. Today, though, back to 1975 with the music you were buying on this very day. Well, if you're old enough anyway. National newspapers today, Education Secretary Lucy Powell have been writing in the Times that forcing schools to prioritise academic learning has resulted in millions of young people not being in work or training. The paper describing her comments as a signal that she is planning big changes to the school curriculum. The former head of Ofsted, the Conservative peer Baroness Spielman, saying that Labour risks creating a false choice between academic and technical subjects. The Daily Telegraph today featuring a warning from one of Britain's top police officers that the push towards community sentences could well lead to cuts in neighbourhood policing. The government have paused the early release scheme pending a review of the Assistant Chief Constable Jason Devonport, who is the National Police Chiefs Council lead for criminal justice reform at least, telling the Telegraph that it is an uncomfortable reality that due to overcrowding in jails across England and Wales, offenders will spend less time in prison and more time being managed in the community. The chair of the media regulator Ofcom, Sir Ian Cheshire, has been telling the Financial Times that the organisation would likely need more resources to deal with its new duties as the internet watchdog for Britain. Now, he says that the regulator's workload has almost doubled since it became what the paper has described as the enforcer of the government's Online Safety Act. Some newspapers today highlighting research suggesting that extreme heat could end traditional European summer holidays. The Times and the iPaper carrying figures from booking sites which show a rise in British holidaymakers searching for so-called cool-cations in countries including Norway. Now, one academic quoted in the I today says that he believes in the summer southern European hotspots, where the authorities often have to battle wildfires, will become areas to vacate from rather than to. And finally, the Telegraph saying that a customised Cadillac car made to transport the then Princess Elizabeth alongside hubby Prince Philip, this on their 1951 tour of Canada, is going to go up for auction. Now, the car was built with a unique plastic bubble top, replacing what would have been the roof to allow large crowds to see the royal couple. The vehicle, when it hits auction, is expected to reach up to £100,000.

0: You know, I think that's one of my favourite Petula Clark songs, My Love, from 1966. Now, there could be a shortage of certain fruit products if the current drought conditions continue. That's according to a warning from the National Farmers Union. Their president, Tom Bradshaw, saying the yields of wheat and oats were very, very poor this year, and warning that livestock farmers have had to use their winter feed rations because they've been completely unable to grow grass, which would, of course, normally feed the animals. A drought has been declared across large parts of England and the whole of Wales after a series of successive heat waves have left water supplies under a lot of strain. More than 20 million people now under hosepipe bans. Now, as we mentioned earlier, amber heat health alerts have also been issued for large parts of England, including the whole of the Midlands, southeast and the southwest of England. Those running right through until Wednesday.
1: Stereo Action Radio.

The Secret Affair, and it's the time for action. Ray's been in touch to say Ian Lloyd, talking about Petula Clark, Downtown is actually the best. Do you know, I think he's right, and I was very wrong. It's the only time I'll apologise all day. It's just after 10:15, and time for us to head, for the first time this week, to Manchesterford.

0: funny when you sing, Mum.
1: Yeah, but as funny as a Wicklow. Do you have to, Audrey?
0: I like it. Oh, what's the matter with you, Elf? Don't you like me being happy? I do, Mum.
1: If you have to sing, don't sing that flaming rubbish.
0: Why, what's up with it?
1: London's what's up with it. London wants stuffing with the big end of a ragman's trumpet.
0: Oh, don't be so vulgar. Billy, put your fingers in your ears, love. Right, I will then.
1: Well, they think they know it all down there. And none of them knows what a proper day's work is. Capital city. It's full of fairies. The capital city should be up here where the best football is.
0: I can still hear you a bit, Dad. Say something, Mum. London can't be that bad, Alf. Or else the Queen wouldn't live there, would she? Hey, I can't hardly hear you, Mum.
1: Bugger off, Audrey.
0: I can still hear you, Dad.
1: That's typical woman's logic, innit?
0: You said bugger off, didn't you? Billy, don't you dare repeat your father's filth in here.
2: Pardon?
0: And take your fingers out of your ears.
2: Pardon?
1: Good God. It's like being in the loony bin living in here with you two.
2: Pardon?
1: Hey, don't start that with me.
0: What did you... Ow! You made me earn me ear then.
1: It's a wonder you could get your fingers in your ears with all the muck in there. See, there's a tater growing in that one.
0: He is not, Dad. Is there?
1: Oh, no. Sawdust. That's more like it.
0: Oh, yeah. I just remembered, Dad. I've got to help to mark out the football pitch after school tomorrow, and we have to go and get a massive big sack full of sawdust from the sawdust place near school. Are you coming to watch me playing in our team, eh? Hey, hiya.
3: Yes. You haven't been to watch him for ages, have you, Alf? He's very good now, you know.
0: Yeah, I am, Dad.
1: How do you know what's good and what isn't, Audrey?
3: Billy told me, didn't you, love?
0: Yeah, because I am. And me mum come to watch us the other week, didn't you, Mum?
3: Mmm. Oh, he was like a whippet quick, wasn't you, love?
0: Yeah.
3: He was like Bobby Best.
1: Oh, Georgie Charlton. Hey, my sweet little vacuum. Good God.
0: Yeah, and I even scored 2 goals. One with my toe and one with me friend's toe.
1: Well, that's a rare talent, son. I can hardly wait to see you in action.
0: Hey, are you coming, Dad? Wow, wait till I tell me pal. He shows off because his dad always comes and shouts what to do from the touchline. But I bet you'll shout the loudest, won't you, Dad?
3: Oh, I hope not, Alf. I'll never forget being at that sports day with you.
0: Oh, yeah.
3: You made that poor little chubby lad cry.
1: Fat lad, Audrey.
3: I didn't know where to put my face.
1: He was skriking because he's mad, not because of me.
3: Oh, it was. Everybody heard you call him Moby Dick.
0: Oh, yeah. That's what we all call him at school now, you know.
3: Have I got to go through all that again?
1: No, you can stop at home, can't you?
0: Yeah, you can, Mum.
3: What, and not know who you've upset?
0: I'll tell you.
3: I see their mother's in the washhouse, you know.
1: Here we go.
3: It's not easy covering up for you.
0: Well, don't go to the washhouse then. Easy peasy. So, no. Hey, Dad, if I let you come to see our school footy match, well, will you take me to the proper big footy match the next time you go? It's only fair.
1: Go on then.
0: Hey, who will we be playing against?
1: A bunch of bloody Londoners. Wimbledon.
3: Wimbledon? Oh, I thought they were a tennis team.
1: Bloody hell.
0: I don't get that.

0: Mika, and big girls, you are beautiful. 23 past 10. Now, the longest ballot paper in British political history, reportedly costing more than four times to print as a normal one would be. That's according to the local authority who are responsible for producing it. Now, the list for the Clacton parliamentary by-election, which was prompted by the resignation of the Reform leader Nigel Farage, is currently measuring around about 90 centimetres. Now, when people unfold the paper, they'll find it longer than most adults' arms. Tendring District Council, their chief executive, Ian Davidson, who's the acting returning officer for this by-election, said that organising the vote has been rather manic. People have already started returning postal votes to the town hall. Most registered voters, they will go to polling stations on the 13th of August. He said that his teams are having to make changes to the way that they usually carry out elections, saying that the ballots are going to be rather longer on the table, so we're having to do double tables and then having to sort them into batches before we can verify or at least even count them. Now, Paul Whiteley is the professor of government at the University of Essex, saying that the previous record for the number of candidates standing in a seat was in Howden, the by-election in East Yorkshire in July of 2008. David Davis at that time resigned his seat and stood again as a protest over the issue of civil liberties. That time round, there were 26 candidates. Before that, the highest one was 19 candidates in Berkshire, Newbury, in fact, back in 1993. Now, this time out, of course, Nigel Farage, who resigned as the MP for Clacton on the 7th of July, now, he did that following increased scrutiny over his finances and sort of an anticipated parliamentary investigation. The Reform leader, though, having resigned just to stand again. Now, amongst the candidates are 20 independents, which is also a record for a single election. Labour, the Conservatives, Lib Dems, the Green Party and Restore Britain, all having chosen not to stand.
1: 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Radio like it used.

0: although it wasn't their first single, it was certainly the one that put them on the map back to 1974. Freddie Mercury and the Boys and Killer Queen. Now, households are being urged to check their fridges. And something else you didn't have to think about until I've just mentioned it. The hot weather is returning across a lot of England today. Food safety guidance recommends keeping fridges between 0 and 5 Celsius. Apparently, checking the temperature regularly is very wise to stop food spoiling. And families looking for cheaper school holiday activities are being signposted towards free museums, library programmes and a series of reduced price attractions, which if you scout around, apparently you could find the range of summer is also available at participating family venues. A growing number of Cornwall Council car parks have stopped accepting cash. Now, visitors, or indeed people who live there, can instead elect to pay by card, contactless, or using your mobile phone. At least one cash-accepting machine is being retained, apparently, in every affected community. Although you've really got to find it. And the government consulting on a major overhaul of wedding laws for England and Wales. Now, the new proposals could make it easier for couples to get married at home, outdoors, or in other meaningful locations, and could allow legally binding humanist ceremonies too. Independent local radio for Monday morning, fast approaching 10:30, and the birthday girl who is Tasmin Archer. Yeah, we're playing her big song after the latest news headlines.
1: From Radio News Hub, I'm Frankie Hairsign. Andy Burnham says he's determined to grip the issue of small boat crossings after visiting the UK's Border Operations Centre in Dover. The Prime Minister says his government will be relentless. A British national is reportedly among the survivors after two firefighting helicopters crashed in Greece. As part of a new campaign, parents are being warned that children can start carrying knives far before the teenage years. Tens of thousands of young people due to start university next month have now received their first meningitis vaccine, and heat health alerts will come into force for large parts of England this morning.

Bradford's most famous daughters, well, when it comes to singing anyway, celebrating her 63rd birthday today. Tasmin Archer, born back in 1963, and The Sleeping Satellite. 25 away from 11, retro chart raring to go. That's after the headlines at 11. Queen Camilla has launched an award scheme offering financial support and mentoring too. This for aspiring journalists aged between 18 and 30. Oh, tush, I've missed that one. Now, 25 successful applicants will receive grants of up to £2,500. Now, this for various costs, including training equipment, travel or accommodation too. A senior National Gallery, I've invented words now. No, this actually is a gallery, definitely. A curator, along with the PCS Union. Now, they've been raising concerns about the treatment of outsourced security staff. Now, they're claiming that guards are excluded from better staff facilities and required to use poor quality basement rooms, whilst the gallery says that space is limited and improvements, they say, have been made. New energy figures are encouraging households to compare the running costs of common appliances. Air fryers, we're told, can cost less than half of full-sized electric ovens if you're preparing a small meal, although the actual saving very much depends on the appliance's wattage, the amount of time you're cooking for, and to a degree the amount of actual food you are preparing. A seasonal advice. Now, that's encouraging people to be very careful about what they feed garden birds during the summer. Now, seeds and peanuts apparently can carry diseased risks at this time of year. A fresh water and suitable alternatives, we're told, can help birds during the hot weather. Dogs of every size have been taking to the waves for the 10th World Dog Surfing Championships. This, perhaps unsurprisingly, in America, in California to be precise. Competitors judging the hounds on their balance, confidence and the size of the waves they caught. The event raising money for animal charities and supporting pet adoption too. A Welsh woman has discovered that her late grandparents remained captured together on an old Google Street image outside their home near Cardiff. Discovery including encouraging others to search historic online images for unexpected glimpses of people and places that they thought may well have been lost forever. And those just some of the things making the news today.

0: the morning show classic, Bob Marley and the Wailers and Buffalo Soldier. Still to come this morning, retro chart, that's coming after the headlines at 11 today, taking you back to the 3rd of August 1975, the songs you were buying on this very day. In the news today, Conservatives calling for the greater use of facial recognition technology in a bid to investigate crimes. Shadow Home Secretary Chris Phillips saying that he wants to make it a requirement for officers to run images of suspects through facial recognition where they have been captured on CCTV, mobile phones, or indeed on camera doorbells. He also wants police officers to follow up when geo-tagged items, those including phones, laptops, tablets, bikes, and sometimes even cars, are pinging their location at a suspect's address, as well, he says, as tackling stolen goods being sold in plain sight. A Home Office spokesman saying that the government was already investing heavily in facial recognition tech. This government, he said, is already turning the tide on crime. Chris Phillips, though, saying that the Conservatives' Take Back Our Streets plan would put all three elements fully into practice, backed by 10,000 extra police officers, which he claimed would be fully funded by around about £800 million every single year. Independent local radio Monday morning. Let's have a look at the showbiz news.
1: The band Massive Attack have called being banned from Singapore a surreal experience after displaying a Palestinian flag during their show. After unfurling and displaying the flag whilst performing, they were subject to a police investigation, which led them to be banned from the country. They said they did not imagine that merely holding up a flag of a sovereign state recognised by over 150 countries would violate any law. Oscar winner Taika Waititi has said that people must embrace technology or be left behind, adding that she thinks humans will be fine. The 50-year-old New Zealand filmmaker has directed and produced the upcoming film Clara and the Sun, starring Jenny Ortega as an AI figure who finds friendship in a complicated young woman. And up-and-coming journalists aged between 18 and 30 are being offered the chance to win up to £2,500 in cash and career mentoring under a new awards initiative launched with support from the Queen. The Queen Camilla Future of Journalism Awards will give 25 winning journalists each year a cash prize for training, equipment, and travel. You dress me.

0: Neil Tennant, Chris Lowe together, and I Love You, because you pay my rent. Although if you could stretch the mortgage, well, I wouldn't be too ungrateful.
1: Andy Lloyd's Morning Show.
0: Now, largely dry for this Monday morning, particularly in the south, with sunny spells, feeling very hot today. Cloudy if you're heading further north, and west too. Breaks of rain at times, particularly across Scotland. Now, tonight, a few isolated thunderstorms. They're likely in southern England right throughout this evening. Otherwise, largely dry with a very warm night. Cloudy elsewhere with outbreaks of rain. And we're told a definite risk of thunder. And as we head into Tuesday, outbreaks of heavy rain in the north and a risk of thunder. Scattered showers in the south and the odd thunderstorm is possible. Very warm and humid too, and quite windy as you head northwards. Top temperatures then for this Monday morning, highs of 27 Celsius. Now that's in South Yorkshire. Newcastle, highs of 20, 28 for Merseyside. We've got 29 West Midlands, London, 31 degrees.

0: five star band, Rain or Shine. Did you like that weather forecast into Rain or Shine? These things don't happen by accident. A very happy birthday to DJ Spinderella. I suspect that isn't a real name. Now, she is 55 today, a rapper and member of Salt and Pepper of Push It fame. Remember that? Born in Brooklyn on this very day. I'll be playing their big hit after our final trip today to go stateside.
1: It's time for more malicious gossip.
2: I'm Peter Reynolds, and this is your LA Spins Minute. Victoria Beckham, a.k.a. Posh Spice, who's looking more and more like Old Spice, cuddled up to her son, Romeo, at her fragrance launch in New York. She was seen supported by her whole family, minus Brooklyn Beckham, as their feud keeps raging on. The former Spice Girl's new fragrance is called Portofino 97 and hopefully doesn't smell like feet. Dutton Ranch is officially Paramount Plus's biggest freshman series ever. The Yellowstone spinoff has ranked as the number one title globally on the streamer every week since its May launch, with season 2 already renewed. It's been averaging 13.3 million views per episode based on 7-day viewing data from Paramount. Evidently, people love dirt. I'm Peter Reynolds, and

Pepper, Salt and Pepper. Now, we play that one especially because it's DJ Spinderella's 55th birthday today. We could have played their other hit, but I thought it might set you off, and so I didn't. Born back in 1971. Towards the news at 11, we head. After that, it's the Retro Chart 1975. Getting us there, a bit of the Toys 1965 and a Lover's Concerto.

0: Andy Burnham says he's determined to grip the issue of small boat crossings after visiting the UK's Border Operations Centre in Dover.
1: Paris. I'm Ross Keller. Oil prices have fallen on the White House announcement that the United States and Iran are set to restart negotiations to end the war. US President Donald Trump says fresh talks with Tehran are set to begin on Monday, but Iran says it's only holding talks with Oman at the moment, saying discussions between the two sides about a new shipping route through the Strait of Hormuz are in their final stages. Khosrow Isfahani is director of the National Union for Democracy in Iran and is sceptical that any agreement with the Islamic Republic will hold.
2: Talks start, talks collapse, missiles fly, targets are hit, the Strait of Hormuz remains closed, the Iranian population gets exhausted again and again and again over things not going anywhere. Anyone who knows anything about the Islamic Republic knows that there is no diplomatic solution to this regime. They are not going to act in good faith. Anyone who has studied this regime's history knows that regardless of what deal you make with them, they are going to renege. And
1: EU officials are meeting on Monday to discuss the latest after the deadly mass border crossing into Spain's North African semi-enclave of Ceuta. At least 72 people died after around 60,000 immigrants surged across the Moroccan border last week, though Spanish authorities say the vast majority have now returned to Morocco. Questions are being asked about what triggered the sudden mass movement, with some pointing to a coordinated social media campaign. Stephen Bergen, a freelance writer who reports on Spain for The Guardian, says several countries have been accused of involvement.
3: It seems to have been social media driven, whether it was assisted by malign forces with bots and so on. People have pointed the finger at Israel, the United States, at Russia, any one of whom might have had motives. I mean, certainly Israel and the United States are not happy with Spain's foreign policy attitude. Russia is always happy to cause disruption, which this has done. It's set European allies against each other.
1: From bureaus worldwide, this is FSN. Two firefighting helicopters collided mid-air on Sunday while battling a wind-driven wildfire west of Athens, killing a Greek fire official and a Danish pilot. A British pilot and a Greek coordinator survived the crash in the fire-hit region where a blaze has been burning for 4 days, destroying more than 100 homes. Both aircraft were Bell helicopters leased from an Australian aerial firefighting company. Daphne Tullis, a journalist based in Athens, says the crews were carrying out water dropping operations when the collision occurred.
4: They were carrying out water dropping operation over the Psatha area, which is on the western edge of Attica. They collided midair during one of these water runs and crashed.
1: That's the latest feature story news. This is Ross Cullen in Paris reporting.

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1976, it was a hot summer. I was on my chopper bike, and this was in the charts. The only UK British hit for Johnny Guitar Watson, and I need

1976, it was Johnny Guitar Watson, his only UK-British hit, and I Need It. Hello, this is Rob Charles. Going to just say thank you to you for listening, especially Helen Tyra, who is listening right now. We got in touch with the show via the email rob@robcharles.com. She said, any chance you could play a song that I very rarely, if at all, hear on the radio these days? Cowboy Dreams by Jimmy Nail. Helen, it's now playing out on those songs that don't get played on the radio anymore. Love's

chosen by Helen Tyra, and I've just played it out on those songs that don't get played on the radio anymore, Jimmy Nail and Cowboy Dreams. If you've got any song suggestions, by all means, get in touch with the radio station's website, or you can email me direct, rob@robcharles.com. I'm also on social media at Radio Rob Charles. Look for me there. Now, it's been busy this week. Another song choice. This is for Aaron Thompson. Hopefully, he's just had his bacon butty, and he says, any chance you could play anything by Big Country? Well, what about this, Aaron?

playing the songs that don't get played on the radio anymore. Hello, this is Rob Charles, and that, from 1980, was The Police. And you know the saying, they don't write them like that anymore? What a great title. 1980, then, The Police, da-do-do-do, da-da-da-da. Have you been drinking? And previous to that, from 1990, it was Glenn Medeiros with Bobby Brown and She Ain't Worth It. The idea of the show, if you just turn on your radio, is to play those songs that radio stations seem to have forgotten about. Maybe you and I bought the particular songs that I'm playing, made them hits. So why don't radio stations play them? I do not know. So for 2 hours every week here, I play the songs. And if you've got any song suggestions, then by all means, get in touch. 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It's rob@robcharles.com. This is Van McCoy and The Shuffle. The man who had a hit with The Hustle, but Russ has been in touch and says, I much prefer The Shuffle. Any chance you could play it? You've got it, right?

was the debut hit for the Jackson 5 back in which year, do you reckon? It was 1973. Were you around? I bet you weren't, were you? I was 10 years of age. Jackson 5 on those songs that don't get played on the radio anymore. Before that, Van McCoy and The Shuffle. And right now, Foreigner from 1981. This is Early.

group who represented the United Kingdom in the Eurovision Song Contest. They finished seventh back in 1984. Do you remember Belle and the Devotions and Love Games? These are the songs that don't get played on the radio anymore with me, Rob Charles, talking about remembering things. Do you remember this? Yeah.

That was their follow-up on a Saturday night. And basically, Terry Dactyl was the name of Jonah Louie. The man who had You'll Always Find Me in the Kitchen at Parties. And what was his other hits? Yeah, you know the other hit, don't you? Stop the Cavalry, of course. Oh, the memories. I remember buying that on 7-inch single as well. This is Rob Charles. If you've got any memories of songs that you bought as a kid or maybe even as a young adult when you were at college, let me know. And if you've got any memories that are involved with that particular song, I'd love to hear them. You can get in touch via this radio station's website or you can send me a direct message via the email rob@robcharles.com. Now, Lena Lovitch on those songs that don't get played on the radio anymore.

Walker and the All-Stars are going to play out for James McFisher, who says, any chance, Rob, on your excellent show? Flattery gets you everywhere, James. Thank you. Any chance you could play Junior Walker and the All-Stars and Take Me Girl, I'm Ready? There you go, James. Thank you for your suggestion and hope you liked it. 1973. Now, 1980, the only UK-British hit for this. And I remember buying this on 12-inch from a record shop in Manchester called Spinning Records. This is Young and Company, and I Like What You're Doing to Me on those songs that don't get played on the radio anymore.

and Company, 1980, I Like What You're Doing to Me. I remember buying that on a 12-inch single. Oh, the memories. Hopefully bringing back some memories for you today. These are the songs that don't get played on the radio anymore. Going to test your grey matter with three songs from 1 year. They're on the way. It's the triple teaser right now. 1977, instrumental hit for Space. Not the Space from Liverpool, who had hits in the 1990s with Neighbourhood and Female of the Species. This is the Foreign Space. I think they're actually from Belgium, but I may be wrong. Anyway, this is Magic Fly. Enjoy.

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1: From the Future Story News in Paris, I'm Ross Cullen.
2: Another hour.
1: Oil prices have fallen on the White House announcement that the United States and Iran are set to restart negotiations to end the war. US President Donald Trump says fresh talks with Iran are set to begin on Monday, but Iran says it's only holding talks with Oman at the moment, saying discussions between the two sides about a new shipping route through the Strait of Hormuz are in their final stages. Khosrow Isfahani is director of the National Union for Democracy in Iran and is sceptical that any agreement with the Islamic Republic will hold.
3: Talks start, talks collapse, missiles fly, targets are hit, the Strait of Hormuz remains closed, the Iranian population gets exhausted again and again and again over, things not going anywhere. Anyone who knows anything about the Islamic Republic knows that there is no diplomatic solution to this regime. They are not going to act in good faith. Anyone who has studied this regime's history knows that regardless of what deal you make with them, they are going to renege. And
1: EU officials are meeting on Monday to discuss the latest after the deadly mass border crossing into Spain's North African semi-enclave of Ceuta. At least 72 people died after around 60,000 immigrants surged across the Moroccan border last week, though Spanish authorities say the vast majority have now returned to Morocco. Questions are being asked about what triggered the sudden mass movement, with some pointing to a coordinated social media campaign. Stephen Bergen, a freelance writer who reports on Spain for The Guardian, says several countries have been accused of involvement.
4: It seems to have been social media driven, whether it was assisted by malign forces with bots and so on. People have pointed the finger at Israel, the United States, at Russia, any one of whom might have had motives. I mean, certainly Israel and the United States are not happy with Spain's foreign policy attitude. Russia is always happy to cause disruption, which this has done. It's set European allies against each other.
1: From bureaus worldwide, this is FSN. Two firefighting helicopters collided mid-air on Sunday while battling a wind-driven wildfire west of Athens, killing a Greek fire official and a Danish pilot. A British pilot and a Greek coordinator survived the crash in the fire-hit region, where a blaze has been burning for 4 days, destroying more than 100 homes. Both aircraft were Bell helicopters leased from an Australian aerial firefighting company. Daphne Tullis, a journalist based in Athens, says the crews were carrying out water-dropping operations when the collision occurred.
5: They were carrying out water-dropping operation over the Psatha area, which is on the western edge of Attica. They collided mid-air during one of these water runs and crashed.
1: That's the latest Feature Story News. This is Ross Cullen in Paris reporting.
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8: Coming up now. This is the Triple Teaser. Three songs from 1 year. But can you work out the year with Rob Charles?

Here's a question. Have you heard that song before? It's the Jacksons and Dreamer. But from which year? The triple teaser on those songs that don't get played on the radio anymore. Previous to that, a song that doesn't. I can't remember last time I heard it. Cool Out Tonight by David Essex. And we started it off with the Dooleys from Manchester and Think I'm Gonna Fall in Love with You. So, three songs from one year, some clues to the year. Cheggers Plays Pop was on TV. The Fall and Rise of Reginald Perrin. What a great TV series that was. Along with, this is a great year for telly, Citizen Smith. What was the catchphrase that Citizen Smith had? Power to the people! That was the one. George Melder was on the TV, as was the Krypton Factor with Gordon Burns, and the Little and Large Telly Show was on a Saturday night on BBC One. Films this year included the original Rocky, there was also A Star Is Born, the version with Barbara Streisand and Kris Kristofferson, The Eagle Has Landed, and Exorcist, The Heretic. That's the only film I've ever walked out of the cinema. The Exorcist. Oh! The Bond movie of the year was The Spy Who Loved Me. Any ideas of the year? It was 1977. Well done if you got it right. And now, another song that doesn't get played in the radio anymore. Do you remember?

Love and Loneliness, they were the Motors, the group who brought you Airport and Forget About You, if you remember them. I tell you what, hello to Steve Conway, who's been in touch, and thank you, Steve, for getting in touch by my email, rob@robcharles.com. You can do the same, email me direct, or get in touch with me via this radio station's website. Stephen Conway says, any chance you could play a song by Joe Jackson? I can't remember the last time I heard it played on the radio. Stephen Conway, you've got it. This is It's Different for Girls. What the hell?

songs that don't get played on the radio anymore. Hello, this is Rob Charles. Thumbs up from me to you, and thank you for listening. That was Burn Rubber on Me from my favourite clothing company, Gap. The Gap Band, yes. Talking of clothes, do you know, I was due to go to a wedding in North London. I was telling my friend about this, and he said, what, Maida Vale? I said, no, I'm going to wear a suit. And wonder what's a

Roddy Frame and Mick Jones. Roddy Frame, of course, of Aztec Camera. Mick Jones from The Clash. And Good Morning Britain. Before that, it was Be My Baby by Vanessa Paradis. And now for John Stewart, who says, any chance you could play the Style Council? John, I'm going to play you my favourite song from them, How She Threw It All Away, on those songs that don't get played on the radio anymore.

chosen by John Stewart. He said, any chance you can stick on the Style Council, and that was my favourite song by them. How She Threw It All Away. Any song suggestions for next week's show? 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I'm also on social media at Radio Rob Charles. Now, another song from 1977, our triple teaser year. This is Star Wars, the theme by Miko, 1977.

suggested by David Higginson, Kylie Minogue, 1992, and The Finer Feelings. These are the songs that don't get played on the radio anymore. 1979, the only UK British hit for the Jags, Back of My Hand.

1984, The Smuggler's Blues, Glenn Frey. And that was actually featured in a TV show, Miami Vice. Remember that? Tubbs and Crockett. Oh, the memories. Talking of which, you remember this? Patrick Hernandez and Born to be Alive.

0: Brazilian.
1: Patrick Hernandez. I like saying that. Hernandez. And Born to Be Alive. Well, that's it for this week. I hope you've enjoyed the last couple of hours. Hopefully brought back some memories for you. And if you've got any song suggestions, as I said before, you can always get in touch via the website here. Just have a look at the Contact Us form. And also another way of getting in touch is by the email. Direct email to me, rob@robcharles.com. And don't forget, I'm on social media.

and I'll catch you next week, and stay safe. Thanks for listening. These are The Politics of Dancing, Reflex, their only UK British hit.

0: I'm Ross Crowell. Hungary's Pax Nuclear Power Plant is heading for a full shutdown after the River Danube fell to record lows, starving the facility of the cooling water it needs to operate. Hungarian Prime Minister Peter Modjar has called on major companies to reduce their electricity consumption during peak hours. More than 100 towns and villages across Hungary have been placed under water use restrictions as a top-level heat alert remains in force. Here's FSN's Pablo Gutierrez in Budapest.
1: There's four reactors in that power plant at PAX, and they need the water from the Danube to cool the reactors so they can function. So last week, they were operating at around a 10% capacity. That is very, very serious. As Prime Minister Peter Mayer said, the next 5 days are going to be crucial. He had asked has asked some of the major companies to reduce their consumption.
0: The Football Association of Wales has become the first national soccer association to publicly withdraw support for FIFA president Gianni Infantino's re-election, citing failures of governance and leadership. The move comes after FIFA was forced on Saturday to abandon its controversial Forward Enterprise plan, which would have allowed private investors to buy stakes in major competitions, a proposal UEFA said crossed a line football's governing bodies should never have crossed. David Bernstein, former chairman of England's Football Association, says the growing opposition to Gianni Infantino, including the departure of his own chief operating officer, could prove impossible to withstand.
2: We saw his right-hand man, Kevin Lamour, go last week. And for many, many, many outside, I think that will prove irresistible, whether he resigns or whether the voter no confidence or whether it goes to next year to an election, which I presume he would lose. But I think the pressure needs to be absolutely ramped up now, because the quicker this is dealt with, the better. Because frankly, FIFA is being brought into disrepute.
0: From bureaus worldwide, this is FSN. EU officials are meeting on Monday to discuss the latest after the deadly mass border crossing into Spain's North African semi-enclave of Ceuta. At least 72 people died after around 60,000 immigrants surged across the Moroccan border last week, though Spanish authorities say the vast majority have now returned to Morocco. Stephen Bergen, a freelance writer who reports on Spain for The Guardian, says several countries have been accused of involvement.
3: It seems to have been social media driven, whether it was assisted by malign forces with bots and so on. People have pointed the finger at Israel, the United States, at Russia, any one of whom might have had motives. I mean, certainly Israel and the United States are not happy with Spain's foreign policy attitude.
0: That's the latest feature story news. This is Ross Cullen in Paris reporting.
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14: Well, you're so welcome along to the program. Hello, everyone, and thank you for joining us. And I hope everything is going well for you. It's Leo Kirby here, broadcasting from Limerick in Ireland, as I do at this time on the station each and every week, bringing you my weekly show that we call 50 Years and Rolling. It looks back at music from the last 5 decades, so you can just about hear anything really from the 70s right up to the present day. And a lot of little interesting features during the programme as well. We'll have a song from either Sting or from his band The Police. We'll have one or two new songs from up-and-coming artists trying to get a break in the music world and in the radio world. And not forgetting the same word, a different tune part of the programme. It happens each and every week where I pick a single word from a well-known song title and I find it in 10 other song titles. Ballpark figure. And I play those songs for you during the programme. And not forgetting Relax and Chill, that is the final 30 minutes of the programme. It's easy listening, feel-good music all the way. Really looking forward to presenting that to you, and I can guarantee you some top-notch tunes. In fact, they're going to be top-notch tunes right throughout the show, so I do hope you can join me, because after all, it's going to be all right.

got a star to the programme this week. They come from Oxford in England. They are called Supergrass, and that was a huge hit for them back in the mid-90s. It's All Right. Yep. It's Leo Kirby here, and it's 50 years and rolling. I think we're getting a bit of feedback or something. Anyway, we will try and rectify that problem. A slight technical hitch, but we will not let it curtail our enjoyment of the music. And I do hope now that you found us, that you will keep it here as well. Oh, I like this one. Woke up this morning. It's Alabama 3. Woke up.

That's a song made famous by the television series. What a great TV series it was as well, called The Sopranos. Hey, Tony, you mess with me, you mess with the family. Yeah, brings back the memories for sure. Great stuff from Alabama 3. And that is Woke Up This Morning. Did I welcome you? I think I did, but I'm going to welcome you again because it's great to have your company on this station for my program. And I hope you enjoy the selection of music that I bring to you so we can go from one decade to another. Like now, we're heading back to the 1970s. Here's Shaky.

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0: Sure is, and it's time for that part of the program. If you're a regular, you will know that this is the beginning of same word, different tune. So I pick a word from a well-known hit single, and I take that word and I find it in as many other songs as I can. Normally 5, 6, 7, 8, 9, you know the jibe. Anyway, you have a choice of two words this week. Is it green or is it door? Because you're just after listening to Shakin' Stevens with Green Door. And I think you'll have the answer after you listen to this one. Mind you, it's older than 50 years, but it's well worth playing. And it's in the same kind of genre as Shaky as well. Bit of hillbilly, bit of bluegrass. You know it. It's Creedence Clearwater Revival.

Oh, Janie Mack, did that knock it out of the park or what? Great to hear it again. And that's why I love presenting this part of the program we call Same Word, Different Tune, because with two different tunes, you can go from the 70s right up to the 80s. We had Creedence Clearwater Revival and Looking Out My Back Door, and then that one from Robert Cray, and Right Next Door, in brackets, Because of Me. And the Door theme continues right now. Here's Teddy Swims.

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4: I do hope you're enjoying this part of the programme so far with my musical choice of songs with Door in the title. That's a great one for sure, from Teddy Swims, and that indeed is called The Door. And this is Pete Townsend.

You may be sad to hear, or you may be happy to hear, that I'm closing the door on song titles with the word door in them in two songs time. Okay. Yeah, but there's some cracking tunes coming up with a door in their title, including that one from Bruno Mars and Leave the Door Open. You know, that one and the next two actually could have played during Relaxing Show because they're all feel good, easy listening music. This is Richard Hawley.

Yeah, great to hear that one again. And it completes this part of the program. Same word, different tune. And the word was door. That's Eric Clapton from the 1980s and Knocking on Heaven's Door. And before that, ex-pulp man Richard Hawley and his contribution to Door with his song Open Up Your Door. Right here on 50 Years and Rolling, it's Leo Kirby here making the music for you. And we still have loads of music coming your way, so don't you dare, as they say in the old radio days, touch that dial. Keep your smart device tuned to this here station and this program as well, because right now it's Harry Styles with American Girls.

Still the current song from Harry Styles, and a rather good one as well. That's American Girls on this week's edition of 50 Years and Rolling. And we're doing one of the regular things right now, because each and every week on the programme you're guaranteed to hear something from either Sting or from his band The Police.

soirée, toujours fan de toi. Allez les bleus. That's Sting's contribution to the French language, a song he wrote for the Police back in the 1970s, and that indeed is called Hungry for You by the Police. Hope you enjoy that one. And this is Ollie Moore's right now.

Well, it definitely does happen in relationships when one of the couple, or at least one person in the couple, has a couple of drinks and, yeah, kind of changes the mood of the evening or the day or whenever you're having your few drinks. And Ali Morris did a song about that and made a big hit out of it as well. I hate you when you're drunk. Ah, sure, goodness me. And, you know, I feel a little bit drunk myself because I was telling you during the course of the program, there was a couple of little hissy noises, a little technical difficulties, or so I thought. And during the songs, I was plugging out this, plugging in that, checking this, checking that. And then I realized, modern technology, I had me mobile phone beside the equipment. And of course, that was giving off a little bit of a signal, which you probably picked up on. So apologies about that, but I've rectified the problem. And right now it's Opus 3. And it's a fine day when you find your mobile phone creating problems like that.

0: Paris. I'm Ross Cullen. Hungary's Pax nuclear power plant is heading for a full shutdown after the River Danube fell to record lows, starving the facility of the cooling water it needs to operate. Hungarian Prime Minister Peter Modja has called on major companies to reduce their electricity consumption during peak hours. More than 100 towns and villages across Hungary have been placed under water use restrictions as a top-level heat alert remains in force. Here's FSN's Pablo Gutierrez in Budapest.
1: There's four reactors in that power plant at Pax, and they need the water from the Danube to cool the reactors so they can function. So last week, they were operating at around a 10% capacity. That is very, very serious. As Prime Minister Peter Mayer said, the next 5 days are going to be crucial. He has asked some of the major companies to reduce their consumption.
0: The Football Association of Wales has become the first national soccer association to publicly withdraw support for FIFA president Gianni Infantino's re-election, citing failures of governance and leadership. The move comes after FIFA was forced on Saturday to abandon its controversial Forward Enterprise plan, which would have allowed private investors to buy stakes in major competitions, a proposal UEFA said crossed a line football's governing bodies should never have crossed. David Bernstein, former chairman of England's Football Association, says the growing opposition to Gianni Infantino, including the departure of his own chief operating officer, could prove impossible to withstand.
2: And we saw his right-hand man, Kevin Lamour, go last week. And for many, many, many outside, I think that will prove irresistible. Whether he resigns or whether there's a vote of no confidence or whether it goes to next year to an election, which I presume he would lose. But I think the pressure needs to be absolutely ramped up now because the quicker this is dealt with, the better. Because frankly, FIFA is being brought into disrepute.
0: From bureaus worldwide, this is FSN. EU officials are meeting on Monday to discuss the latest after the deadly mass border crossing into Spain's North African semi-enclave of Ceuta. At least 72 people died after around 60,000 immigrants surged across the Moroccan border last week, though Spanish authorities say the vast majority have now returned to Morocco. Stephen Bergen, a freelance writer who reports on Spain for The Guardian, says several countries have been accused of involvement.
3: It seems to have been social media driven, whether it was assisted by malign forces with bots and so on. People have pointed the finger at Israel, the United States, at Russia, any one of whom might have had motives. I mean, certainly Israel and the United States are not happy with Spain's foreign policy attitude.
0: That's the latest feature story news. This is Ross Cullen in Paris reporting.
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9: Off we go into the second part of the programme for this week. I certainly hope you're enjoying my selection of tunes for you. And we still have another hour of top-notch songs from the last 5 decades. Don't forget Relaxing Chill in 30 minutes time. But up next, it's Faithless and Dido.
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Well, hasn't she one of the most beautiful voices you are likely to hear? There goes Dido. And she teamed up with Faithless for a couple of tunes, including that one that's called One Step Too Far. Shall we never go one step too far on this here radio station and this program as well? It's Lear Kirby doing 50 Years in Rolling. And it's from the 1980s right now with Brian Ferry. Don't Stop the Dance.

It's just another one of those songs that never seems to age. I love playing it for you, and that's Brian Ferry with an extended mix of his hit single, Don't Stop the Dance. Well, one of the things at least that this station is a big fan of, as indeed am I and the program, is trying to help up and coming artists in the music world get a little bit higher up there and get their music played on the radio, which is not too easy to do, especially on mainstream radio. So many artists and all looking for airspace, airplay. Yeah. So what I encourage up-and-coming artists, musical artists, is to drop me in an MP3 of a recording of theirs. And then if I think it's good enough for your ears out there, the listeners, the important people, I'll give it a spin. And that happens each and every week. All you have to do if you're a recording artist, drop me in an MP3 of your work. 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All one word. And the 50 being 50. And this week, we're going down under to New Zealand. I like her voice. Her name is Emmy Lentino. And this is her current offering. It's brand new from Emmy, and it's called Rabbit Hole.

Yeah, really liking that from a lady that hails from Auckland in New Zealand. Her name is Emmy Lentino, and that's her current offering called Rabbit Hole, right here on this week's edition of 50 Years and Rolling. Let's have a classic from the 1980s.

Great to hear that one again from Don Henley. That is The Boys of Summer, right here on 50 Years and Rolling. And we're just one song away from where we ask you to take it easy. Take a bit of time out for yourself, a bit of you time, and let the music work its wonders. That part of the program, we call it Relax and Chill. It's a half an hour of feel-good, easy listening music. But to take us to that, and I suppose, is it sticking with a French theme? Because earlier on in the program, we played The Police and Hungry For You, which was basically a French track called J'aurai Toujours Femme de Toi. And we're going back to the French way now with a 1990s dance classic. I wonder how many of you remember this one. I'm sure you were jumping around the place to it when it came out first. It's a great song, and the group are called Sash. And this is Encore Une Fois, which is one more time.

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1: It is indeed all about the relaxing chill for the next 30 minutes on the programme this week, 50 Years and Rolling, with myself, Leo Kirby. So my hope is that you can take a bit of you time, just maybe 5 or 10 minutes, and let the music work its wonders. And getting us underway, it must be love.

love, love. I bet you were singing along to that one, and rightly so as well. Great song from Madness, getting us underway in this part of the program. Relaxing chill, that is called It Must Be Love. We're sticking with love right now, and this time it's Tina Turner. What's love got to do with it?

Well, I tell you what, that song definitely does not age. Hard to believe it's from the 1980s. The brilliant album was called Private Dancer, and that's an extended version of a hit single from that album by the late Tina Turner. And what's love got to do with it? Right here on Relaxing Chill, it's Leo Kirby in for another little while, bringing you easy listening, feel good music.

0: Hi, this is Paul Da Vinci. 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

1980s, Anita Baker. Yeah, you remember Sweet Love. Yeah, sure, mighty stuff. And before that, a song originally recorded by New Order, and then Moby got his hands on it back in 2005 and did his version of it and got a little bit of help as well from a lady who has a beautiful voice. Her name is Laura Dawn, and we played Temptation. This is Billie Eilish right now.

It's the incredible voice of Billie Eilish and Everything I Wanted. Well, I hope you got everything you wanted over the last couple of hours, music-wise, and that so much so that you'll make it a date again on this station, same time next week, when I'll be back to do another edition of 50 Years of Gnawling. It's been my pleasure bringing the music to you, and thank you so much for your ears over the last little while, or maybe the last 2 hours. Great to have your company anytime, and please do keep it here, because there's more top-notch programs coming up right after me. So until I talk

you again. This is Leo Kirby saying bye bye. You take care of each other and take care of yourselves as well. I'll talk to you really soon, leaving you with another 1980s class tune from Dublin, The Captain of Her Heart. Bye now.

0: Historian News in Paris. I'm Ross Cullen. Hungary's Pax nuclear power plant is heading for a full shutdown after the River Danube fell to record lows, starving the facility of the cooling water it needs to operate. Hungarian Prime Minister Peter Modja has called on major companies to reduce their electricity consumption during peak hours. More than 100 towns and villages across Hungary have been placed under water use restrictions as a top-level heat alert remains in force. Here's FSN's Pablo Gutierrez in Budapest.
1: There's four reactors in that power plant at Pax, and they need the water from the Danube to cool the reactors so they can function. So last week, they were operating at around a 10% capacity. That is very, very serious. As Prime Minister Peter Mayer said, the next 5 days are going to be crucial. He has asked some of the major companies to reduce their consumption.
0: The Football Association of Wales has become the first national soccer association to publicly withdraw support for FIFA president Gianni Infantino's re-election, citing failures of governance and leadership. The move comes after FIFA was forced on Saturday to abandon its controversial Forward Enterprise plan, which would have allowed private investors to buy stakes in major competitions, a proposal UEFA said crossed a line football's governing bodies should never have crossed. David Bernstein, former chairman of England's Football Association, says the growing opposition to Gianni Infantino, including the departure of his own chief operating officer, could prove impossible to withstand.
2: We saw his right-hand man, Kevin Lamour, go last week. And for many, many, many outside, I think that will prove irresistible. Whether he resigns or whether there's a vote of no confidence or whether it goes to next year to an election, which I presume he would lose. But I think the pressure needs to be absolutely ramped up now because the quicker this is dealt with, the better. Because frankly, FIFA is being brought into disrepute.
0: From bureaus worldwide, this is FSN. EU officials are meeting on Monday to discuss the latest after the deadly mass border crossing into Spain's North African semi-enclave of Ceuta. At least 72 people died after around 60,000 immigrants surged across the Moroccan border last week, though Spanish authorities say the vast majority have now returned to Morocco. Stephen Bergen, a freelance writer who reports on Spain for The Guardian, says several countries have been accused of involvement.
3: It seems to have been social media driven, whether it was assisted by malign forces with bots and so on. People have pointed the finger at Israel, the United States, at Russia, any one of whom might have had motives. I mean, certainly Israel and the United States are not happy with Spain's foreign policy attitude.
0: That's the latest feature story news. This is Ross Cullen in Paris reporting.

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mama, she got it sticking in the cameraman. Oh, we could have some. And he's up there. What's that?

0: Offshore news in Paris. Another hour. Hungary's Pax nuclear power plant is heading for a full shutdown after the River Danube fell to record lows, starving the facility of the cooling water it needs to operate. Hungarian Prime Minister Peter Modja has called on major companies to reduce their electricity consumption during peak hours. More than 100 towns and villages across Hungary have been placed under water use restrictions as a top-level heat alert remains in force. Here's FSN's Pablo Gutierrez in Budapest.
1: There's four reactors in that power plant at PAX, and they need the water from the Danube to cool the reactors so they can function. So last week, they were operating at around a 10% capacity. That is very, very serious. As Prime Minister Peter Mayer said, the next 5 days are going to be crucial. He had asked has asked some of the major companies to reduce their consumption.
0: The Football Association of Wales has become the first national soccer association to publicly withdraw support for FIFA president Gianni Infantino's re-election, citing failures of governance and leadership. The move comes after FIFA was forced on Saturday to abandon its controversial Forward Enterprise plan, which would have allowed private investors to buy stakes in major competitions, a proposal UEFA said crossed a line football's governing bodies should never have crossed. David Bernstein, former chairman of England's Football Association, says the growing opposition to Gianni Infantino, including the departure of his own chief operating officer, could prove impossible to withstand.
2: And we saw his right-hand man, Kevin Lamour, go last week. And for many, many, many outside, I think that will prove irresistible. Whether he resigns or whether the vote of no confidence or whether it goes to next year to an election, which I presume he would lose. But I think the pressure needs to be absolutely ramped up now because the quicker this is dealt with, the better. Because frankly, FIFA is being brought into disrepute.
0: From bureaus worldwide, this is FSN. EU officials are meeting on Monday to discuss the latest after the deadly mass border crossing into Spain's North African semi-enclave of Ceuta. At least 72 people died after around 60,000 immigrants surged across the Moroccan border last week, though Spanish authorities say the vast majority have now returned to Morocco. Stephen Bergen, a freelance writer who reports on Spain for The Guardian, says several countries have been accused of involvement.
3: It seems to have been social media driven, whether it was assisted by malign forces with bots and so on. People have pointed the finger at Israel, the United States, at Russia, any one of whom might have had motives. I mean, certainly Israel and the United States are not happy with Spain's foreign policy attitude.
0: That's the latest feature story news. This is Ross Cullen in Paris reporting.
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1: another
0: I'm Matt Cullen.
1: Hungary's
0: PAX nuclear power plant is heading for a full shutdown after the River Danube fell to record lows, starving the facility of the cooling water it needs to operate. Hungarian Prime Minister Peter Modja has called on major companies to reduce their electricity consumption during peak hours. More than 100 towns and villages across Hungary have been placed under water use restrictions as a top-level heat alert remains in force. Here's FSN's Pablo Gutierrez in Budapest.
2: There's four reactors in that power plant at PAX, and they need the water from the Danube to cool the reactors so they can function. So last week, they were operating at around a 10% capacity. That is very, very serious. As Prime Minister Peter Mayer said, the next 5 days are going to be crucial. He had asked has asked some of the major companies to reduce their consumption.
0: The Football Association of Wales has become the first national soccer association to publicly withdraw support for FIFA president Gianni Infantino's re-election, citing failures of governance and leadership. The move comes after FIFA was forced on Saturday to abandon its controversial Forward Enterprise plan, which would have allowed private investors to buy stakes in major competitions, a proposal UEFA said crossed a line football's governing bodies should never have crossed. David Bernstein, former chairman of England's Football Association, says the growing opposition to Gianni Infantino, including the departure of his own chief operating officer, could prove impossible to withstand.
3: We saw his right-hand man, Kevin Lamour, go last week. And for many, many, many outside, I think that will prove irresistible, whether he resigns or whether the vote of no confidence or whether it goes to next year to an election, which I presume he would lose. But I think the pressure needs to be absolutely ramped up now, because the quicker this is dealt with, the better. Because frankly, FIFA is being brought into disrepute.
0: From bureaus worldwide, this is FSN. EU officials are meeting on Monday to discuss the latest after the deadly mass border crossing into Spain's North African semi-enclave of Ceuta. At least 72 people died after around 60,000 immigrants surged across the Moroccan border last week, though Spanish authorities say the vast majority have now returned to Morocco. Stephen Bergen, a freelance writer who reports on Spain for The Guardian, says several countries have been accused of involvement.
4: It seems to have been social media driven, whether it was assisted by malign forces with bots and so on. People have pointed the finger at Israel, the United States, at Russia, any one of whom might have had motives. I mean, certainly Israel and the United States are not happy with Spain's foreign policy attitude.
0: That's the latest feature story news. This is Ross Cullen in Paris reporting.
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13: Vinyl Impressions with Martin Brown.

Hello, welcome along. It's the Vinyl Impressions, and this time indie faves, independent favourites, with a bit of a catchy twist to them. All throughout the next hour or so, thank you for tuning our way. Arctic Monkeys, but you look good on the dance floor.

Arctic Monkeys. Before that, Two Door Cinema Club, What You Know. And first off, Young the Giant and Cough Syrup. Okay, on the Vinyl Impression, we do something different every time. Church is coming up. This one, The Mother We Share. It's the Indie Faves for the next hour or so.

The only one I know. Charlatans, of course, those were the days, weren't they? Remember playing that when it first came out over and over again. Foster the People right now and Pumped Up

0: We'll do Jake, Bug, Lightning Bolt, and we'll finish with Pulp. What about the common people? Thanks for listening. Catch you next time. Bye for now.
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0: and history music in Paris. Another I'm Ross Cullen. Hungary's PAX nuclear power plant is heading for a full shutdown after the River Danube fell to record lows, starving the facility of the cooling water it needs to operate. Hungarian Prime Minister Peter Modja has called on major companies to reduce their electricity consumption during peak hours. More than 100 towns and villages across Hungary have been placed under water use restrictions as a top-level heat alert remains in force. Here's FSN's Pablo Gutierrez in Budapest.
1: There's four reactors in that power plant at PAX, and they need the water from the Danube to cool the reactors so they can function. So last week, they were operating at around a 10% capacity. That is very, very serious. As Prime Minister Peter Mayer said, the next 5 days are going to be crucial. He had asked has asked some of the major companies to reduce their consumption.
0: The Football Association of Wales has become the first national soccer association to publicly withdraw support for FIFA president Gianni Infantino's re-election, citing failures of governance and leadership. The move comes after FIFA was forced on Saturday to abandon its controversial Forward Enterprise plan, which would have allowed private investors to buy stakes in major competitions, a proposal UEFA said crossed a line football's governing bodies should never have crossed. David Bernstein, former chairman of England's Football Association, says the growing opposition to Gianni Infantino, including the departure of his own chief operating officer, could prove impossible to withstand.
2: We saw his right-hand man, Kevin Lamour, go last week. And for many, many, many outside, I think that will prove irresistible. Whether he resigns or whether the vote of no confidence or whether it goes to next year to an election, which I presume he would lose. But I think the pressure needs to be absolutely ramped up now because the quicker this is dealt with, the better. Because frankly, FIFA is being brought into disrepute.
0: From bureaus worldwide, this is FSN. EU officials are meeting on Monday to discuss the latest after the deadly mass border crossing into Spain's North African semi-enclave of Ceuta. At least 72 people died after around 60,000 immigrants surged across the Moroccan border last week, though Spanish authorities say the vast majority have now returned to Morocco. Stephen Bergen, a freelance writer who reports on Spain for The Guardian, says several countries have been accused of involvement.
3: It seems to have been social media driven, whether it was assisted by malign forces with bots and so on. People have pointed the finger at Israel, the United States, at Russia, any one of whom might have had motives. I mean, certainly Israel and the United States are not happy with Spain's foreign policy attitude.
0: That's the latest feature story news. This is Ross Cullen in Paris reporting.
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I'm Ross Cullen. Hungary's PAX nuclear power plant is heading for a full shutdown after the River Danube fell to record lows, starving the facility of the cooling water it needs to operate. Hungarian Prime Minister Peter Modja has called on major companies to reduce their electricity consumption during peak hours. More than 100 towns and villages across Hungary have been placed under water use restrictions as a top-level heat alert remains in

0: force. Here's FSN's Pablo Gutierrez in Budapest.
1: There's four reactors in that power plant at PAX, and they need the water from the Danube to cool the reactors so they can function. So last week, they were operating at around a 10% capacity. That is very, very serious. As Prime Minister Peter Mayer said, the next 5 days are going to be crucial. He had asked, has asked some of the major companies to reduce their consumption.
0: The Football Association of Wales has become the first national soccer association to publicly withdraw support for FIFA President Gianni Infantino's re-election, citing failures of governance and leadership. The move comes after FIFA was forced on Saturday to abandon its controversial Forward Enterprise plan, which would have allowed private investors to buy stakes in major competitions, a proposal UEFA said crossed a line football's governing bodies should never have crossed. David Bernstein, former chairman of England's Football Association, says the growing opposition to Gianni Infantino, including the departure of his own chief operating officer, could prove impossible to withstand.
2: We saw his right-hand man, Kevin Lamour, go last week. And for many, many, many outside, I think that will prove irresistible. Whether he resigns or whether there's a vote of no confidence or whether it goes to next year to an election, which I presume he would lose. But I think the pressure needs to be absolutely ramped up now because the quicker this is dealt with, the better. Because frankly, FIFA is being brought into disrepute.
0: From bureaus worldwide, this is FSN. EU officials are meeting on Monday to discuss the latest after the deadly mass border crossing into Spain's North African semi-enclave of Ceuta. At least 72 people died after around 60,000 immigrants surged across the Moroccan border last week, though Spanish authorities say the vast majority have now returned to Morocco. Stephen Bergen, a freelance writer who reports on Spain for The Guardian, says several countries have been accused of involvement.
3: It seems to have been social media driven, whether it was assisted by malign forces with bots and so on. People have pointed the finger at Israel, the United States, at Russia, any one of whom might have had motives. I mean, certainly Israel and the United States are not happy with Spain's foreign policy attitude.
0: That's the latest feature story news. This is Ross Cullen in Paris reporting.

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0: story news in New York, I'm Mitch McCann. Iran's foreign ministry spokesperson has said that Tehran has no plans to hold direct talks with Washington, saying that its negotiations are with Oman and focused on a safe shipping route through the Strait of Hormuz. The statement contradicts U.S. President Donald Trump, who announced on Sunday that a new round of talks with Iran would begin on Monday, covering both the Strait and Tehran's nuclear program. The president had called off a joint U.S.-Israeli bombing campaign targeting Iranian energy infrastructure over the weekend, saying that the two countries had been locked and loaded. James Goodison has more from Washington.
1: Firstly, broadly, this is a tactic we have seen from President Trump before, threatening a massive attack, hoping that Iran will be very concerned by that threat and will offer more concessions around the negotiating table. But that hasn't happened. Indeed, over the weekend, sort of senior Iranian officials have been calling Trump a chicken, going back to this phrase which frustrated

0: rates the president, Trump always chickens out.
1: The Football Association of Wales has become the first national association to publicly withdraw support for FIFA president Gianni Infantino's re-election. The move comes after FIFA was forced on Saturday to abandon its controversial Ford Enterprise plan, which would have allowed private investors to buy stakes in major competitions, a proposal UEFA said crossed a line football's governing bodies should never cross. David Bernstein, the former chairman of England's Football Association, says the threat of a European boycott of the FIFA World Cup should remain in place.
2: I think they should continue with that threat, that if Infantino continues as president, that threat to withdraw the World Cup should stay in place, because the two issues are completely interconnected now.
1: The Danube River has fallen to a record low of around 10 centimetres in Budapest on Monday, as Hungary's only nuclear power station, which supplies nearly half of the country's electricity, has been fully shut down for the first time in its 44-year history. Hungarian Prime Minister Peter Magyar said mandatory power restrictions for businesses could be imposed as early as Monday, with rail cargo services already suspended during peak hours to reduce demand. The crisis could cost Hungary up to around $630 million in additional electricity imports. Pablo Gutierrez reports from Budapest.
3: The levels have fallen to a historic low, 23 centimeters, the lowest in 44 years. That is what is putting at risk 50% of the energy supply in this country. Now, if we look at the total mix here in Hungary, we said half comes from PACs. Then the second largest source is solar power, followed by imports, followed by natural gas, coal, and also wind power.
1: From bureaus worldwide, this is FSN.
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9: Hello and welcome to my Blues Cafe with me, Steve James. I have a full hour of the blues lined up for you today. And if you love the blues, then stay tuned for the next hour. I have some great artists coming up. I've got Laurie Bell, Coco Taylor, Carly Harvey, and Arthur Big Boy Crudup, just to name a few. And my artist of the week this week is Bywater Cool from their Broken Souvenirs album. So we've got a lot of blues to fit in over the next hour. So sit back with me, Steve James, and enjoy the ride. And to start the show this week, Laurie Bell was born December the 13th, 1958, in Chicago. He's an American blues guitarist and singer. His father was the renowned blues harmonica player, Carrie Bell. He teamed up with Billy Branch and Joe Louis Walker for the 2012 album, The Devil Ain't Got No Music. So from that very album, here is Laurie Bell and Friends with Let the Devil Ride.

And that was Lori Bell and Friends there with Don't Let the Devil Ride. Coco Taylor was born September the 28th, 1928, and was an American singer whose style encompassed Chicago blues, electric blues, rhythm and blues, and soul blues. She was often called the Queen of the Blues, known for her rough, powerful vocals. She became known by touring around America in the late 1960s and early 1970s, and she became accessible to a wider record buying public when she signed a recording contract with Alligator Records in 1975. She recorded 9 albums for Alligator, 8 of which were nominated for Grammy Awards, and came to dominate the ranks of female blues singers. So from her I Got What It Takes album, released in 1975 on Alligator Records, here is Coco Taylor with the title track, called, of course, I Got What It Takes.

And that was the great Coco Taylor there with I Got What It Takes. And you're listening to The Blues Cafe with me, Steve James. And remember, if you'd like me to play your favourite blues song, or you'd like me to dedicate a song to someone, then all you've got to do is to go to my website, stevejamesblues.com. There you'll find a request form. Just fill that in with the name of the song and the artist performing it, and I'll play your choice on a future show. Also, if you're a blues artist that wants to contribute to the show, then again, go to my website, stevejamesblues.com. There, you'll find an artist page. Just let me know how to get some of your music and tell me a bit about yourself, and I'll feature your work on a future show. And one of the regular features on the show is Artist of the Week. And this week, it's Bywater Call from their Broken Souvenirs album. It's the fourth studio album by the Canadian roots soul and blues rock band Bywater Call. It was released in July 2026 and continues the band's blend of southern soul, blues rock and Americana, showcasing the powerful vocals of Megan Parnell and the expressive slide guitar work of Dave Barnes. The album itself is a showcase for the band's live performances, combining soulful ballads with powerful groove-driven rock. Influences often associated with Bywater Call include the Tedeschi Trucks Band, the band Otis Redding, and Little Feat. So from Broken Souvenirs, here is Bywater Call with a song called Howl.

And that was Bywater Call there with How Long. And Bywater Call are my artists of the week this week, so more from them later on in the show. Based out of Washington, D.C., Carly Harvey combines blues, jazz, soul, and indigenous American styles to produce a unique sound. She is the originator of the Native Scat, an improvisational fusion of traditional jazz scat with native vocals. In addition to performing as a solo act, Carly has or is an entertaining and dynamic band leader. Kamama is her debut album that combines blues, jazz, soul, and the indigenous American styles. All songs are written and performed by Carly. So, from Kamama, released on the 25th of August 2024 on Do Good Records, here is Carly Harvey with a song called Misery.

And that was Carly Harvey there with a song called Misery. And you're listening to The Blues Cafe with me, Steve James. Time now for a regular feature that I put into the show each week. It's the something old, something new, maybe borrowed, but always blue. Here we look at a blues tune recorded in the past and then the same song re-recorded more recently by a different artist. It's a feature in the show that you can contribute to. So if you've got an idea for the same song by two artists, maybe the original, then a second version covered by a current artist, then all you've got to do is to go to my website, stevejamesblues.com. There you'll find a request page. Just fill that in with the name of the song and the two artists performing it, and I'll feature your choice on a future show. And the tune today is Crossroads Blues, and this is a choice that had been made by Matt, who emailed me and suggested the Robert Johnson version of the song followed by Adam Gusso's version. And I must say, a great pairing, Matt, so thanks for your input and your support of the Blues Cafe. So Crossroads Blues is often shortened to just Crossroads. It's one of the most influential blues songs ever recorded. It was written and performed by Robert Johnson and recorded on November the 27th, 1936, at the Gunter Hotel in San Antonio, Texas. And it was released as a single in 1937. Surrounding this song is a famous story that Robert Johnson sold his soul to the devil at a crossroads in exchange for extraordinary guitar skills. Historians believe the legend grew after Johnson's death and became attached to Crossroads Blues, even though the lyrics themselves contain no bargaining with Satan. So, here is Robert Johnson with Crossroads Blues.

Well, there he is. That's Robert Johnson there with Crossroad Blues. So Matt's second suggestion was a version of Crossroad Blues by Adam Gusso. Adam Gusso's Crossroads Blues is not simply a cover of Robert Johnson's classic. It's a bold reinterpretation that blends Delta blues tradition with modern blues harmonica and a one-man band performance. The track appears on Gusso's 2010 solo album Kick and Stomp and runs for about 5 minutes 48 seconds, which is more than twice the length of Johnson's original. I did have trouble sourcing this track, but I contacted Adam Gusso himself and he kindly provided me with the track, so thanks for that, Adam. So from Kick and Stomp, here is Adam Gusso with his version of Crossroad Blues.

And that was Adam Gusso with his version of Crossroad Blues. So big thanks to Matt for that suggestion this week. And you're listening to the Blues Cafe with me, Steve James. Time now for a weekly feature called Joker in the Pack. This is a regular feature in the show where every week I play a tune that's not necessarily blues, just the song I love and I want to share with you. This week's Joker is called I Predict a Riot, a song by the English indie rock band Kaiser Chiefs. It appeared on their debut album, Employment, in 2005. It was originally released as their second single on the 1st of November 2004, and it was the band's first release on the B Unique record label. Their album, Employment, enjoyed critical and commercial success, with over 3 million copies sold. It has won the band 3 Brit Awards, including the award for Best British Group, an NME Award for Best Album, and was shortlisted for the Mercury Prize. So from the album, Employment, here is my Joker in the Pack this week, a song that's not blues, just one I love. It's the Kaiser Chiefs with I Predict a Riot.

Well, that was the Kaiser Chiefs there with I Predict a Riot. And that particular song is my joker in the pack this week, a song that's not blues, just one I love, and I wanted to share it with you. Time now for a second song from my Artists of the Week by Walter Call, from Broken Souvenirs. And here is by Walter Call with Is This Thing On?

And that's Bywater Cool there with Is This Thing On? And Bywater Cool have been my artists of the week this week. Blues Cafe listener JC Parsi dropped me an email and said, I'm a blues fan from the US and I wanted to recommend an album I've genuinely been enjoying, A Night on Knoxville by Paxton Sherbian and the Solid Gold Boys. And JC suggested we take a listen to a track on the album called If You Leave Me Behind. So, for JC, here is Paxton Sherbian and the Solid Gold Boys with If You Leave Me Behind.

0: Thank you.
1: Well, there it was. That was Paxton Sherbian and the Solid Gold Boys with a song called If You Leave Me Behind. I think I've just got time to fit in a song by Arthur Big Boy Crudup. So here he is with a song called Sunny Road.

And that was Arthur Big Boy Crudup there with a song called Sunny Road. But looking at the clock, I'm going to have to bring today's show to a close. My name is Steve James and you've been listening to my Blues Cafe. So thank you for joining me for the last hour. It's been my pleasure to bring the blues to you. So have a great week and stay safe. And I'm going to catch you the same time, same place, next week for some more great blues. And to play us out of the show, I've got the Manish Boys with a song called Please Forgive Me. My name's Steve James, and I'm going to catch you very soon.

0: feature story news in New York, I'm Mitch McCann. Iran's foreign ministry spokesperson has said that Tehran has no plans to hold direct talks with Washington, saying that its negotiations are with Oman and focused on a safe shipping route through the Strait of Hormuz. The statement contradicts U.S. President Donald Trump, who announced on Sunday that a new round of talks with Iran would begin on Monday, covering both the Strait and Tehran's nuclear program. The president had called off a joint U.S.-Israeli bombing campaign targeting Iranian energy infrastructure over the weekend, saying that the two countries had been locked and loaded. James Goodison has more from Washington.
1: Firstly, broadly, this is a tactic we have seen from President Trump before, threatening a massive attack, hoping that Iran will be very concerned by that threat and will offer more concessions around the negotiating table. But that hasn't happened. Indeed, over the weekend, sort of senior Iranian officials have been calling Trump a chicken, going back to this phrase which frustrates the president. Trump always chickens out.
0: The Football Association of Wales has become the first national association to publicly withdraw support for FIFA president Gianni Infantino's re-election. The move comes after FIFA was forced on Saturday to abandon its controversial Ford Enterprise plan, which would have allowed private investors to buy stakes in major competitions, a proposal UEFA said crossed a line football's governing bodies should never cross. David Bernstein, the former chairman of England's Football Association, says the threat of a European boycott of the FIFA World Cup should remain in place.
2: I think they should continue with that threat, that if Infantino continues as president,

0: that threat to withdraw the World Cup should stay in place, because the two issues are completely interconnected now.
1: The Danube River has fallen to a record low of around 10 centimetres in Budapest on Monday, as Hungary's only nuclear power station, which supplies nearly half of the country's electricity, has been fully shut down for the first time in its 44-year history. Hungarian Prime Minister Peter Magyar said mandatory power restrictions for businesses could be imposed as early as Monday, with rail cargo services already suspended during peak hours to reduce demand. The crisis could cost Hungary up to around $630 million in additional electricity imports. Pablo Gutierrez reports from Budapest.
2: The levels have fallen to a historic low, 23 centimeters, the lowest in 44 years. That is what is putting at risk 50% of the energy supply in this country. Now, if we look at the total mix here in Hungary, we said half comes from PACs. Then the second largest source is solar power, followed by imports, followed by natural gas, coal, and also wind power.
1: From Bureaus Worldwide, this is FSN.
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0: Feature story news in New York. I'm Mitch McCain. Iran's foreign ministry spokesperson has said that Tehran has no plans to hold direct talks with Washington, saying that its negotiations are with Oman and focused on a safe shipping route through the Strait of Hormuz. The statement contradicts U.S. President Donald Trump, who announced on Sunday that a new round of talks with Iran would begin on Monday, covering both the Strait and Tehran's nuclear program. The president had called off a joint U.S.-Israeli bombing campaign targeting Iranian energy infrastructure over the weekend, saying that the two countries had been locked and loaded. James Goodison has more from Washington.
1: Firstly, broadly, this is a tactic we have seen from President Trump before, threatening a massive attack, hoping that Iran will be very concerned by that threat and will offer more concessions around the negotiating table. But that hasn't happened. Indeed, over the weekend, sort of senior Iranian officials have been calling Trump a chicken, going back to this phrase which frustrates the president. Trump always chickens out.
0: The Football Association of Wales has become the first national association to publicly withdraw support for FIFA president Gianni Infantino's re-election. The move comes after FIFA was forced on Saturday to abandon its controversial Ford Enterprise plan, which would have allowed private investors to buy stakes in major competitions, a proposal UEFA said crossed a line football's governing bodies should never cross. David Bernstein, the former chairman of England's Football Association, says the threat of a European boycott of the FIFA World Cup should remain in place.
2: I think they should continue with that threat, that if Infantino continues as president, that threat to withdraw the World Cup should stay in place, because the two issues are completely interconnected now.
0: The Danube River has fallen to a record low of around 10 centimetres in Budapest on Monday, as Hungary's only nuclear power station, which supplies nearly half of the country's electricity, has been fully shut down for the first time in its 44-year history. Hungarian Prime Minister Peter Magyar said mandatory power restrictions for businesses could be imposed as early as Monday, with rail cargo services already suspended during peak hours to reduce demand. The crisis could cost Hungary up to around $630 million US dollars in additional electricity imports. Pablo

0: Tirius reports from Budapest.
1: The levels have fallen to a historic low, 23 centimeters, the lowest in 44 years. That is what is putting at risk 50% of the energy supply in this country. Now, if we look at the total mix here in Hungary, we said half comes from PACs. Then the second largest source is solar power, followed by imports, followed by natural gas, coal, and also wind power.
0: From bureaus worldwide, this is FSN.
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0: major story news in New York, I'm Mitch McCain. Iran's foreign ministry spokesperson has said that Tehran has no plans to hold direct talks with Washington, saying that its negotiations are with Oman and focused on a safe shipping route through the Strait of Hormuz. The statement contradicts U.S. President Donald Trump, who announced on Sunday that a new round of talks with Iran would begin on Monday, covering both the Strait and Tehran's nuclear program. The president had called off a joint U.S.-Israeli bombing campaign targeting Iranian energy infrastructure over the weekend, saying that the two countries had been locked and loaded. James Goodison has more from Washington.
1: Firstly, broadly, this is a tactic we have seen from President Trump before, threatening a massive attack, hoping that Iran will be very concerned by that threat and will offer more concessions around the negotiating table. But that hasn't happened. Indeed, over the weekend, sort of senior Iranian officials have been calling Trump a chicken, going back to this phrase which frustrates the president. Trump always chickens out.
0: The Football Association of Wales has become the first national association to publicly withdraw support for FIFA president Gianni Infantino's re-election. The move comes after FIFA was forced on Saturday to abandon its controversial Ford Enterprise plan, which would have allowed private investors to buy stakes in major competitions, a proposal UEFA said crossed a line football's governing bodies should never cross. David Bernstein, the former chairman of England's Football Association, says the threat of a European boycott of the FIFA World Cup should remain in place.
2: I think they should continue with that threat, that if Infantino continues as president, that threat to withdraw the World Cup should stay in place, because the two issues are completely interconnected now.
0: The Danube River has fallen to a record low of around 10 centimetres in Budapest on Monday, as Hungary's only nuclear power station, which supplies nearly half of the country's electricity, has been fully shut down for the first time in its 44-year history. Hungarian Prime Minister Peter Magyar said mandatory power restrictions for businesses could be imposed as early as Monday, with rail cargo services already suspended during peak hours to reduce demand. The crisis could cost Hungary up to around $630 million in additional electricity imports. Pablo Gutierrez reports from Budapest.
3: The levels have fallen to a historic low, 23 centimeters, the lowest in 44 years. That is what is putting at risk 50% of the energy supply in this country. Now, if we look at the total mix here in Hungary, we said half comes from PACs. Then the second largest source is solar power, followed by imports, followed by natural gas, coal, and also wind power.
0: From bureaus worldwide, this is FSN.

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0: I'm Mitch McCain. Iran's foreign ministry spokesperson has said that Tehran has no plans to hold direct talks with Washington, saying that its negotiations are with Oman and focused on a safe shipping route through the Strait of Hormuz. The statement contradicts U.S. President Donald Trump, who announced on Sunday that a new round of talks with Iran would begin on Monday, covering both the Strait and Tehran's nuclear program. The president had called off a joint U.S.-Israeli bombing campaign targeting Iranian energy infrastructure over the weekend, saying that the two countries had been locked and loaded. James Goodison has more from Washington.
1: Firstly, broadly, this is a tactic we have seen from President Trump before, threatening a massive attack, hoping that Iran will be very concerned by that threat and will offer more concessions around the negotiating table. But that hasn't happened. Indeed, over the weekend, sort of senior Iranian officials have been calling Trump a chicken, going back to this phrase which frustrates the president. Trump always chickens out.
0: The Football Association of Wales has become the first national association to publicly withdraw support for FIFA president Gianni Infantino's re-election. The move comes after FIFA was forced on Saturday to abandon its controversial Ford Enterprise plan, which would have allowed private investors to buy stakes in major competitions, a proposal UEFA said crossed a line football's governing bodies should never cross. David Bernstein, the former chairman of England's Football Association, says the threat of a European boycott of the FIFA World Cup should remain in place.
2: I think they should continue with that threat, that if Infantino continues as president, that threat to withdraw the World Cup should stay in place, because the two issues are completely interconnected now.
0: The Danube River has fallen to a record low of around 10 centimetres in Budapest on Monday, as Hungary's only nuclear power station, which supplies nearly half of the country's electricity, has been fully shut down for the first time in its 44-year history. Hungarian Prime Minister Peter Magyar said mandatory power restrictions for businesses could be imposed as early as Monday, with rail cargo services already suspended during peak hours to reduce demand. The crisis could cost Hungary up to around $630 million in additional electricity imports. Pablo Gutierrez reports from Budapest.
3: The levels have fallen to a historic low, 23 centimeters, the lowest in 44 years. That is what is putting at risk 50% of the energy supply in this country. Now, if we look at the total mix here in Hungary, we said half comes from PACs. Then the second largest source is solar power, followed by imports, followed by natural gas, coal, and also wind power.
0: From bureaus worldwide, this is FSN.
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0: feature story news in New York, I'm Mitch McCann. Iran's foreign ministry spokesperson has said that Tehran has no plans to hold direct talks with Washington, saying that its negotiations are with Oman and focused on a safe shipping route through the Strait of Hormuz. The statement contradicts U.S. President Donald Trump, who announced on Sunday that a new round of talks with Iran would begin on Monday, covering both the Strait and Tehran's nuclear program. The president had called off a joint U.S.-Israeli bombing campaign targeting Iranian energy infrastructure over the weekend, saying that the two countries had been locked and loaded. James Goodison has more from Washington.
1: Firstly, broadly, this is a tactic we have seen from President Trump before, threatening a massive attack, hoping that Iran will be very concerned by that threat and will offer more concessions around the negotiating table. But that hasn't happened. Indeed, over the weekend, sort of senior Iranian officials have been calling Trump a chicken, going back to this phrase which frustrates the president. Trump always chickens out.
0: The Football Association of Wales has become the first national association to publicly withdraw support for FIFA president Gianni Infantino's re-election. The move comes after FIFA was forced on Saturday to abandon its controversial Ford Enterprise plan, which would have allowed private investors to buy stakes in major competitions, a proposal UEFA said crossed a line football's governing bodies should never cross. David Bernstein, the former chairman of England's Football Association, says the threat of a European boycott of the FIFA World Cup should remain in place.
2: I think they should continue with that threat, that if Infantino continues as president, that threat to withdraw the World Cup should stay in place, because the two issues are completely interconnected now.
0: The Danube River has fallen to a record low of around 10 centimetres in Budapest on Monday, as Hungary's only nuclear power station, which supplies nearly half of the country's electricity, has been fully shut down for the first time in its 44-year history. Hungarian Prime Minister Peter Magyar said mandatory power restrictions for businesses could be imposed as early as Monday, with rail cargo services already suspended during peak hours to reduce demand. The crisis could cost Hungary up to around $630 million in additional electricity imports. Pablo Gutierrez reports from Budapest.
3: The levels have fallen to a historic low, 23 centimeters, the lowest in 44 years. That is what is putting at risk 50% of the energy supply in this country. Now, if we look at the total mix here in Hungary, we said half comes from PACs. Then the second largest source is solar power, followed by imports, followed by natural gas, coal, and also wind power.
0: From bureaus worldwide, this is FSN.
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8: Okay, it's finally your turn. 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Just take it easy, Shaky. 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I know that move, pal. I invented that move. 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Still thinks I'm a plonker. Just stay calm. The tickets are printing. 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Oh, ticket machine cue, swallow me up.
9: You could feel the pressure.